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0: 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Blaine and Lauren back on Monday, and we kick off another Michigan Lottery Week on the $1,000 Minute. 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
4: 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Hey, I'm Kid Kelly with 80s Backtracks USA and your 80s hot hits for this week. Here's a reggae pop song written, produced, and performed by Guyanese-British musician Eddie Grant. He named it after the avenue in Brixton, London, famous for being the first market street to be lit with electricity. Hot hit 25 this week, Eddie Grant, Electric Avenue. No.

Across the USA and Hot Hit 24 this week is Whitesnake, Here I Go Again. And hey you, my name is Kid Kelly. 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Here's a song that originally peaked at number 65 on the charts. However, it felt much bigger due to heavy video rotation. The song gained massive traction because MTV programmers loved female-fronted rock acts back in the day, as there weren't very many. Plus, it's a really great song. The band leader from David Letterman is in this, Paul Schaefer on the organ. Hot Hit 23, Scandal.

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4: Hey there, I'm Kid Kelly with your 80s hot hits for this week. This song transformed this then Cleveland group into national stars. Here's a song that peaked at number 5 on the Hot 100, number 2 on the dance charts, and number 1 on the U.S. R&B hip-hop songs chart. Record label Motown initially hesitated to release the track because they wanted a ballad at first. Nope, this infectious dance group proved to be an undeniable smash. Hot hit 22 this week, Daz Band, Let It Whip.

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Number 21, REO Speedwagon, Keep On Loving You. And hey you, this is Kid Kelly. Here's another song from the 85 movie Vision Quest. The music video for this song showed a distinctive 1930 Depression-era bank robbery gangster theme. And it was the lead song from the album Love Life and reached number 23 on the charts. Hot hit 20 this week is Berlin, No More Words.

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2: 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Welcome back. My name's Kid Kelly. This song hit number one in Australia and number one here in the U.S. This week, it's Hot Hit 19 from the album Knee Deep in the Hoopla. Here's Starship.

Ciao. Tears for Fears, hot at 18 this week. My name is Kid Kelly. This is 80s Backtracks USA. And this countdown you're hearing is comprised from satellite airplay, national airplay, historic charts, statistical charts, and my own exclusive, KK Gnome. Now, David Page, the keyboardist of this band, wrote this song based on several composite high school sweethearts and past relationships. However, the name for the song, it just fit the melody. That's it. It peaked at number 2 here in the U.S. Here's Toto. Hot hit 17 this week, Rosanna. All

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2: Hi, I'm Kid Kelly with your 80s Backtracks for this week, September 12th. Hey, this song is driven by Sax. The band originally recorded it in 1980 under their original name, Seafood Mama, and it became a regional hit in the Pacific Northwest. However, after signing with Geffen Records, they changed their name to an Australian phrase meaning one quarter flash, three parts foolish. Hot hit 16 this week is Quarter Flash. Here's Heart in My Heart.

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3: 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And here's Never Gonna Give You Up.
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Rick Astley, Hot Hit 15. My name is Kid Kelly. These are your top 25 hot hits for this week, comprised of satellite airplay, historic charts, national charts, statistical charts, and a bunch of other stuff. Now here's a song written and composed under the secret guy's name, Alexander Nevermind. He happened to share a recording engineer with this yet unnamed female artist after seeing her on TV. Well, after asking, she recorded her vocals for this on Super Bowl Sunday right after hosting a barbecue. She's Sheena Easton. Alexander Nevermind is Prince. This week, Hot Hit 14 is Sugar Walls.

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1: 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Thank you for listening. This song is completely made up. The story did not happen. Reached number 6 on the charts here and number 7 on the rock charts. Hot hit Lucky 13 this week is The Outfield. Here's Your Love.

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3: 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We're up to the top 10. Here's a song that reached number 7 here in the US and became a massive staple on MTV. The track's melody originally came from an unrecorded work idea he titled My Cigarette Got Wet, even though Corey Hart never smoked. Hot hit 10 this week is Sunglasses at Night.

Automatic. Hot at 9 this week. My name's Kid Kelly with your top 25 hot hits for this weekend, September 12th. Here's a song written by one member of a legendary rap trio who wrote it to show that writing smart rap lyrics takes real skill. The title you're about to hear over and over came from listening to Tony Basil's hit called Mickey, written by Daryl DMC McDaniels. Hot hit 8 this week is Run DMC and Tricky. Tricky.

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Hey there, I'm Kid Kelly. Welcome back to your Top 25 Hot Hits for this week. Here's an artist that made music history as the first female artist to score four top five singles from a debut album. This was the fourth, Cyndi Lauper from She's So Unusual.

80s Backtracks USA. Cross It with me, Kid Kelly. John Cougar before revealing his melon campness with Hot Hit 6 this week, Jack and Diane. Hot Hit 5 this week was the second U.S. single from his Around the World in a Day album, and it peaked at number 7 here on the U.S. charts. He's Prince, back the second time this week with Pop Life.

Number four this week for the top 25 for the week ending September 12, 2026. My name is Kid Kelly. This is all put together thanks to satellite airplay, historic charts, statistical charts, national airplay, and a Kid Kelly Gnome. Now here's this band's most successful single, hitting number one here in the U.S. It spent 5 weeks there, and to the day remains the only number one hit with David Lee Roth on the lead vocal, the band's original lead singer. Hot hit three this week is Van Halen, V1, with Jump.

Two this week, Michael Cimbello and Maniac. My name is Kid Kelly, top 25 hot hits. Now, hot hit number one. Released as a single in October of 82 in the UK and later became a massive MTV staple, peaking at number five here in the US. The artist actually conceptualized the music video storyline before he even wrote the song itself. After he did, the single's popularity exploded and caused Capitol Records to repackage his debut album, The Golden Age of Wireless, which saw the sales go from 40,000 to 700,000. Hot hit number one for this week, Thomas Dolby with She Blinded Me with Science.

0: Facts Across the USA. There it is, number one for this week. Thomas Dolby, She Blinded Me with Science. My name is Kid Kelly. See you next week. Same time, same place. Thanks for being true. Thank you for being you.
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0: I'm Kid Kelly with your 90s hot hits and your 90s backtracks for this week. Here's a song that was created from a piece of fan email. And it was from a fan who was bullied and marginalized. It eventually hit number 4 on the pop charts and number 2 on the rock charts. The name All-Star came from a sneaker, Converse. Hot hit 25 this week.

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On. This week, Will Smith is hot hit number 23. My name's Kid Kelly. Top 25 hot hits comprised from national airplay, satellite airplay, historic charts, statistical charts. Here's a song that peaked at number 3 on the pop charts with a video that features comedian Eddie Murphy as the Pharaoh and supermodel Iman as the Queen. The entire video is actually a 9-minute short film, and it takes place in an elaborate ancient Egyptian royal court. Hot hit 23 this week, the one and only MJ Michael Jackson. Here's Remember the Time.

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2: 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My name is Kid Kelly. I got the 90s hot hits in your ears for this week. Thanks for listening. Melissa Etheridge wrote this song, Touring Heavily. And she wrote it during a time when her relationship with her partner was a bit distant. She called it simple and wasn't sure that people could relate to it. Friends convinced her to keep it. This week it's Hot Hit 22, Melissa Etheridge, Come to My Window.
3: I

on Pretty. TLC, hot hit number 21 this week. My name's Kid Kelly with your top 25 hot hits. Thank you for listening. This song is a true story based on a trip this artist took to Memphis, Tennessee to cure a severe case of writer's block. He visited the Full Gospel Tabernacle Choir to see the legendary soul singer turned preacher, Al Green. And he visited Elvis Presley's famous mansion, Graceland. He even referred to the Jungle Room and Elvis's tomb in the lyrics. The trip cured his writer's block. He's got hot hit number 20 this week. Mark Cohn, Walking.

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7: A dark day for America. John F. Kennedy Jr., his wife Carolyn, and her sister Lauren Bessette still are missing tonight. And it does now seem certain that they went down in the crash of a single-engine plane that Kennedy was flying last night to Martha's Vineyard off Massachusetts.
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9: Columbine High in Littleton, Colorado, on the edge of Denver. It has been a horror. Inside the school, the gunmen, fellow students who rushed the school and opened fire for reasons we do not know yet.
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And this week, he's hot hit number 18. My name is Kid Kelly. 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This smash, written by identical twin brothers. They collaborated on the main guitar riff, looking at a photo of supermodel Cindy Crawford. Hot hit 17 this week, Matthew, Gunner, the duo, Nelson, with Can't Live Without Your Love.

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0: 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That's how we do it. And that's Montel Jordan. Before it, Nirvana, Come As You Are. And I gotcha, Savage Gardens, I Want You in That Set As Well. My name is Kid Kelly, hanging out here every weekend, same time, same place. And we're back with Enrique Alanis and your top 10 hot hits. 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
0: Backtracks USA. Hey, you, I'm Kid Kelly in your ears here with 90s Backtracks, your hot hits for this week, September 12th. We're in the top 10 of your top 25. And this song became this artist's breakthrough crossover hit on the global English language pop market. Will Smith heard the song at a concert and asked the guy if it was okay to feature it on his soundtrack for the hit movie Wild Wild West he was doing at the time. Oh, by the way, it hit number one on the pop chart and number one on the Spanish singles charts. Hot hit 10, Enrique Iglesias with Bailamos.

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My name's Kid Kelly with your top 25, counting them down for you and your ears right here. Now, this song was kind of recorded under the name Don't Tell My Heart by the Marcy Brothers, and it uses just two chords in the key of A major, A and E, and the artist who re-recorded it took it next level. The music video helped ignite a massive global line dancing craze, peaked at number 4, and hit number 1 on the country charts. Billy Ray Cyrus has Hot Hit 8, Achy Breaky Heart.

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3: That's me. Hey, you. Thank you for listening. Got your top 25 hot hits for this week. Here's a song written and composed by the band's keyboardist. He was inspired to write it after the birth of his first daughter, Grace. Here's Tim Farris and In Excess with Hot Hits 7 this week, Beautiful Girl.

at Hot Hit 6 this week. I'm Kid Kelly. Top 25 comprised from national airplay, satellite airplay, historic charts, statistical charts. Now, here's a song labeled as a timeless ballad these days. The track was written after moving into a 16th century manor-style house in Wilshire, England that overlooked shimmering barley fields. Lyrics inspired by his love for his wife, Trudy. Sting has Hot Hit 5 this week, Fields of Gold.

Hit number four this week. Ace of Base, All That She Wants. My name's Kid Kelly. Top 25 comprised from national airplay, satellite airplay, statistic charts, historic charts, etc. Here's a song that swept the 1996 MTV Video Music Awards, winning 6 trophies, including Video of the Year, Breakthrough Video, and Best Direction. It does include a 30-piece string orchestra. Hot hit number three this week. Billy Corgan, Smashing Pumpkins. Tonight, tonight.

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got hot at number two this week, Mariah Carey, Emotions. My name's Kid Kelly. Time for our number one, 90s backtrack song for the week ending September 12, 2026. Written by Noel Gallagher, who plays bass on the track, it was written about his then-girlfriend and then-future wife, Meg Matthews. Years later, after their divorce, he said the song's true meaning was about an imaginary friend who's gonna come and save you from yourself. Hot hit number one this week, the brothers Gallagher, Liam, Noel, Oasis, Wonderwall.

0: on this week, Oasis Wonderwall. My name is Kid Kelly. Thank you for listening to 90s Backtracks across the USA. We'll see you back here, same time, same place next week. Thank you for listening. Thanks for being true. Thanks for being you.
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9: A better life with Dr. Sanjay Gupta.
10: The science continues to stack up. Alcohol just is not great for us, even in small amounts. It's actually toxic to the body. Look, we literally use alcohol to disinfect. Regular drinking raises the risk of high blood pressure, a weaker immune system, and several cancers. One researcher framed the cancer risk this way. One drink is kind of like one cigarette, he said. Now here's the good news. A lot of the damage done by alcohol can be undone if you cut back early enough. Your immune system can rebound within a week. Then, some of the brain changes from drinking might start to recover within weeks to months. The key is not waiting so long that the damage becomes permanent. So if you've been looking for that nudge, that sign, that bit of encouragement to cut back, here you go. And I wish you luck. I'm Dr. Sanjay Gupta, helping you live a better life.

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0: 96.3 WDVD. So there's this guy that I apparently follow on social media who's like on the Livonia City Council. And he posted a picture. It's a cute picture. It's his daughter in the yard with a giant skeleton in the background and a minion and a jack-o'-lantern and all that stuff.
1: Oh, wow.
0: And he posted it like on September 7th. And I'm like, are we a little early?
1: Go hard or go home.
0: Right. But like,
1: wait, and you leave your Christmas tree up until March.
2: I don't want to hear any crap about fall stuff coming out early when you're going to put Christmas stuff November 1. I don't care.
0: I can do what I want.
2: No.
0: I'm Blaine Fowler.
1: Well, nobody this cares. Guy is on the city council or something. Let's be real. Halloween decorations are become very expensive, very involved, much like the Christmas season or Hanukkah or whatever. My thing about decorations, if I'm going to go through the trouble and the expense to get these things in my life, I want them up for as long as possible.
0: Right.
1: So I say go for it. All of those things in this person's yard probably cost $200 or more. If they're giant.
0: Easily,
1: bowls.
0: Yeah.
1: Why do you just want like 2 weeks out of it?
2: Yeah, right. No, put them up now. Maybe it'll make the colder weather come faster. I don't know.
0: You were just telling us about a friend of yours.
1: My friend's revolting against back-to-school shopping. She has 4 kids, and we were remarking at the price of a toddler sneaker. Why is a toddler sneaker $60? My child's foot is going to grow three. A Skechers. I'm going to call out the brand. Toddler sneaker. $60.
0: That's nuts.
1: For a growing foot, for a tiny piece. These are toddler sizes.
2: I paid less for my shoes.
1: Thank you. Anyway, she was saying she's got 4 kids. So she's like, it's always so expensive. She said, it's still summer. Yeah. My kids are wearing shorts and t-shirts until at least October. Maybe throw a sweatshirt on them. It's that marketing thing of like why we have to get all this stuff. And listen, did I get my kids each a new book bag? Sure.
0: Of course you did.
1: They need snack containers. I don't really consider that back to school. But I didn't do like clothing hauls. I'm trying to restrain myself because my friend's right. Like my kids, I just got their picture. They're in the same outfit they'd be wearing last week when they were not in school.
0: Right.
1: It's not like instantly cold.
0: And it's no colder than it was a week ago. In fact, it might be warmer.
1: Right.
0: So why are we doing this?
1: It's all marketing gets us, and I think, in the decoration space and the back to school space. I mean, I have Christmas pajama ads popping up in my algorithm.
0: Really?
1: Oh, are you kidding? All my little stores that I shop at all have their Christmas jammies out.
0: It might have been Costco. I was at Costco yesterday doing the surgical strike.
1: Oh, they have Christmas stuff.
0: Yeah. By the way, I had 2 hot dogs.
2: And here's the thing, Lauren. You said that you have a little Halloween rug out right now.
1: I do, in my kitchen.
2: And it's like, if you're going to buy Halloween stuff, I'm not going to go through the trouble of putting it in the closet.
1: Right.
0: Yep.
2: Put that crap out now.
1: It's a slow burn.
0: Get as much out of it as possible.
2: I'm going to put my birds out.
0: So we're of 2 thoughts, really, on the same kind of issue here. If I spent the money, I'm going to use it.
1: Right.
0: But if I didn't, or I don't want to, or I feel like this is just a big fat money grab, i.e. the back to school clothing shopping.
1: Right.
0: Then I'm not going to do it at all. Screw you.
1: Well, and they get you with the kids stuff. And I think they do. But especially it's like, you better buy these snowsuits now because come the snow falls, you're not going to have a snowsuit. It's like there will be still snowsuits.
0: There will.
1: And I'm not going to get it the first day of the snow unless we get some random. But do I need to get them right now? Probably not.
0: Yeah.
1: You know what I mean?
0: Yeah.
1: Like, that's the mentality I'm trying to...
0: Right. Push against.
1: Push against.
0: Yeah.
1: But with the decorations, it's like, if I'm going to pay $300 for a giant skeleton in my front yard, that thing is going to be out, living,
0: and then
1: named.
0: Yeah. And then you put a Santa hat on them, and you transition right into Christmas.

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1: One thing comes out, it's like, okay, well, now you have a $500 bill for an ultrasound. 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
1: great, no. I made $500 to be okay because I didn't go to this specific center in this specific, in my specific network. Oh, I could flip a table. 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
2: I think you just did.
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0: 96.3 WDVD, Blaine and Lauren and the $1,000 Minute. By the way, today's consolation prize is pretty good. Jonas Brothers tickets. Got Kelly in Southgate. Hi, Kelly. How's it going?
1: It's going great. How are you?
0: Really good. All right. 10 questions. Get them all right in 60 seconds. You win $1,000. If you get stuck on any question, say pass. And if we have time, we'll come back to that question.
1: Okay.
2: All right. The timer starts right now. Lay's is a popular brand of
1: potato chips.
2: In what direction do birds start migrating in the fall?
1: South.
2: What is the name of the vehicle that travels underwater?
1: Submarine.
2: Dendrophobia is the fear of what?
1: Pass.
2: All puppies are born deaf, true or false?
1: True.
2: Your only muscle that never gets tired?
1: Your brain.
2: What does the H stand for in the medical abbreviation ADHD?
1: Hyperactivity.
2: What is the name of the fictional African country featured in the film Black Panther?
1: Pass.
2: Who was the first woman to serve on the Supreme Court?
1: Pass.
2: Paleontology is the study of
1: bones.
2: Right at the buzzer. Good job. You got through 10. Let's go through your answers.
0: Okay, Lay's is a brand, a popular brand of
2: potato chips.
0: In what direction do birds start migrating in the fall?
2: South.
0: What is the name of the vehicle that travels underwater?
2: Submarine.
0: Dendrophobia is the fear of what?
2: Trees.
0: All puppies are born deaf. True or false?
2: This is true.
0: Wild. Your only muscle that never gets tired?
2: The heart.
0: What does the H stand for in the medical abbreviation ADHD?
2: Hyperactivity.
0: What is the name of the fictional African country featured in the film Black Panther?
2: Wakanda.
0: Who was the first woman to serve on the Supreme Court?
2: Sandra Day O'Connor.
0: And paleontology is the study of
2: fossils.
0: So you got a grand total of 5 out of 10 correct. That's okay because you just won a pair of tickets to see the Jonas Brothers. Woo!
2: Yay!
0: Seriously, you're going to see the Jonas Brothers October 25th, Little Caesars Arena.

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0: back.
1: Your son just celebrated his 5th birthday.
2: He did. We had a great birthday party. It was epic. It was a big success. And Veronica was there. And she, I don't know, were you calling me out or were you appreciating the decision I made?
3: Oh, I was appreciating it. Very much so.
1: So
3: much
1: so
3: that I have talked about it on other radio stations that I am a part of because I loved it that much.
2: Really? Because you kind of now have given me a complex only because I made this decision before even throwing the party that Sly wasn't going to open presents at the party.
3: Well, because and here's the thing. The only reason why I thought about it is because it happened last time, your last birthday party that I went to.
2: He did open or didn't?
3: Did not.
2: Yeah, I don't do that because you're asking these people to come celebrate. They're there for 2 hours.
1: Yeah.
2: This specific party, there was a pool. So I knew all the kids would want to be there immediately after cake. I did cake and happy birthday an hour in because I knew that everybody just wanted to go play. It was a beautiful day. So why
3: exactly
2: am I gonna
3: how I'm planning my wedding.
2: Drag them back. Hey, could you please get Tommy and Jane out of the pool so they could watch Sly open presents that aren't even theirs?
1: Yeah. Right. Yeah.
2: No way, Jose. So I just made that, like, it wasn't even a question in my mind. Like, we'll do presents at the house. I'll text everybody a thank you, which I did. Send
1: like
2: pictures.
1: With a picture, yeah.
2: Some people, because he was so into his toys, he didn't want to take pictures anymore. Fine. But I would be very specific. Like, oh my gosh, he really loves this Spider-Man Lego toy. Thank you so much. Blah, blah, blah. Like, I was specific about the presents. That's what I did. And I got to have a cocktail in my hand while
3: doing
2: it. And
3: Hell
2: it was much
3: Hell
2: better than sitting there getting bit by bees while we all stand there and watch this kid rip through presents.
1: I want to throw the number out really quick. I just want to see how many people do it this way or do they do it the other way. 866-298-9630. You can call or text. Same number.
2: And for context, he's 5.
1: He's 5. Yeah.
2: He's 5.
1: And there were a lot of kids there, right?
3: There was a ton of kids there.
2: A lot of kids, a lot of energy, and a lot of sugar. And it just didn't seem like even a thought. But now that you've said it, I'm like, you know what? Every other birthday party I've been to this summer, they've had a present moment. So maybe I am in the wrong because we've been to other 5-year-old birthday parties and they sat down and the mom
3: started a trend.
1: Also, I don't think you're in the wrong. I think it's just a different approach. Mm-hmm. It doesn't make it right or wrong. I think like
2: you want people to feel thanked. And that's why I made sure to thank everybody that came. Like and if you could argue that maybe a text is not enough, but I don't have time to do thank you cards. I'm sorry. I just don't. Not right now. I'm sorry. Why wait 2 weeks for a kid's 5th birthday party present? Because that's how long you would get your thank you card.
1: It would take a while. It would, yeah. It would take a especially when you had that many children there. Hey, Jackie?
4: Hi, good morning.
1: Morning. Okay, so do you do it the way Lauren did it, or do you open the presents and make everyone watch?
4: I do it like Lauren does. I believe, like, you know, my kids were little. They're older now, 16 and 14. We transferred into not opening them for everybody. I think at the beginning you feel that like pressure of like, you know, everybody wants to see their gift be opened and see the kid, you know, either be surprised or whatever about it. But it definitely causes conflict and then they want to open the toys. The other kids want to play with the toys.
2: That's right.
4: Something feels, you know, maybe somebody thinks, oh, that gift is cooler than what I got them. And then there's pressure. So no, we don't do gifts when everybody's there anymore. So,
1: and you don't feel guilty about it? Nobody gives you any grief or anything?
4: Sometimes there's a little bit of grief, usually from like my mom, who's like, I want to see what everybody got your kids. It's not even like from the people who brought the gifts, but no, and I don't let anything hurt my feelings like that.
2: Well, and you brought up a good point. The other parents, if they have young kids there, they don't want it either because their kid's going to want to play with a toy that's not theirs. Like, it does bring up that aspect, especially young kids. They're like, what do you mean I can't go steal his Spider-Man Lego
3: set? They don't understand, especially that age. Some do and some don't.
2: And we did get a few repeat gifts, which is fine. Right. That happens. Everyone gives a gift.
1: But you save them the embarrassment of...
2: Yeah, you don't have to worry about that.
1: Thanks for the call. Appreciate it. 866-298-9630. We got a couple texts, too. I've never heard of that, but hey, what a great idea from the 248, from the 586, from Milford. My kids are 7 and 5, and I have only done it the way Lauren has. I've never opened up presents in front of the guests. The only person who gets upset is my mother-in-law, LOL.
2: It's always the moms and the mother-in-law.
1: Swear to God. Kelly says, nope. I totally do this as well. I think my daughter gets overstimulated at times with all the attention being on her.
3: I am your daughter.
2: It's so true.
3: I feel I had an unwrapped wedding shower for this reason.
0: Yeah.
3: I didn't want everyone to stare at me while I was opening presents.
0: And it was adorable.
3: And it, I knew that 50% of the people for a fact wouldn't care.
0: Yeah.
3: And if the other 50% did care.
0: You had a cute little gift table. It was great.
3: Everybody mm-hmm. can just gather and look at what I wrote thank you cards.
1: Yeah.
0: You did.
1: There you go. Hey, Holly.
5: Yes.
1: Hey, how you doing?
5: I'm good. How are you?
1: Good. So what do you do it the way Lauren did?
5: Not at all. I think it's a great opportunity to teach your child to show gratefulness for everything that's given to them. So yeah. I absolutely do not wait.
1: So you do the gift opening right there at the party.
5: Absolutely. And yeah. You know, if you put a lot of on the other side of things, if you put a lot of effort into getting that gift to the child, you want to see their reaction.
1: Yeah.
5: And hopefully, if you're the parent of that child, you do a good job at, you know, teaching gratefulness.
3: See, yes. I see where I disagree is that, like, to me, I'm giving a present. I don't need to see a reaction because I'm giving a gift. To me, it's like, why do I need to see the reaction? Because I'm giving it as a gift.
0: That's a good
3: So
0: point.
3: I have the reaction you want. You know what I mean?
1: Yeah.
3: I'm giving it out of the selflessness of myself. So I don't need to have somebody's reaction to be thankful.
5: There's that. I just think it falls into part of the fun of it all.
1: Yeah. Yeah.
0: I know for a fact, I love teaching gratefulness and we do, but I know for a fact, if I had him open all those gifts there and I told him, go thank so-and-so, he'd be like, no, I'm just opening another gift. Like, I don't know if at his age and his excitement level and overstimulation of that day, I don't know if it would have translated in the gratefulness lesson. Now, open them at home, we had the opportunity to be like, look at this card. Your friend made you this card.
1: Right.
0: Isn't that so nice that they actually made that for you? Look at this. Look at that. And he was a little more plugged in. It was still wild. But I don't know. It was just there was so much going on at the party. I don't think we would have even gotten through the gifts.
3: Yeah. I think it's definitely something. I think that you're doing it more for the guests, I think. Because
1: Absolutely. Yeah.
3: It's a long time to have these kids open up the presents. And, you know, everybody just sit there and, you know, ooh and ah. And I 1,000% applaud.
0: And the bees. We would have all got bitten with bees if we stood there.
3: The bees.
0: The only reason people weren't getting bit by bees is they kept moving around. If we stood there,
3: we were dodging a little bit.
1: Yeah.
0: We had a lot of bees. I wasn't going to do that to my party guests.

0: Dion returns to the stage and Lady Gaga is a mother monster for real. We'll get to it all. But first, we do have delays this morning. If you're on eastbound 94 at 275, road construction is closing the left lane. We do have delays at westbound 94 and Gratiot as well. Northbound 75 at 696, road construction closing the left lane. And westbound 94 at Connor, there is an accident on the right shoulder. That's your right now traffic.
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0: Well, even though we had a lot of football this weekend, go Lions! The Monday Night Football debut is tonight, 8:15 on ABC and ESPN with the Chiefs hosting the Broncos. They will compete with the 78th Emmy Awards. Excited for this one because you have Mariska Hargitay as the host and Noah Kahan will be performing during the In Memoriam segment, 8 p.m. Eastern on NBC. Also, there will be a Buffy the Vampire Slayer 30th anniversary tribute and a 50th anniversary tribute to Charlie's Angels. Should be a fun night for TV awards. Celine Dion is back. She delivered her first full concert since March of 2020 in Paris at Paris's Plenitude Arena, marking a powerful comeback on Saturday after years battling stiff person syndrome. And I mean to tell you, this woman, just in watching the clips, I was sobbing. I can't imagine the emotion of the people who got to be there because she looked like she was just home back on stage doing what she loves the most. And she sounded like she never missed a beat.

0: Now, she was nearly an hour late, but that's fine. She's not Madonna. She's close. Tiana opened with Jean-Jacques Goldman's On Ne Change Pas, which is a very big song in French, to overcome with emotion and briefly letting the crowd carry the song for her. Her notes were there. She did do My Heart Will Go On. Of course, this one all by myself. And she landed the notes flawlessly. And she said she is well at the end. Simply, she announced in French after it was all done. So a big return to the stage for Celine. Not sure if she's going to continue. She's going to tour. She's just going to do some shows here and there. She was in Vegas forever. So we don't know what the plans are, but we know that she had a wonderful night back on stage. And big news, a baby is here for Lady Gaga and her fiance, Michael Polanski. They welcomed their first child together. Now, we don't know the baby's name, gender, date of birth, but we do know that they're in North Carolina. She was photographed looking like she didn't want to be. Looked like they had been hiding out pretty well until paparazzi got note that they were there. They were walking down the street in North Carolina. She had the baby with a wrap on her chest, and then they started covering up themselves and the baby. Sources say that Gaga and Michael both beam when they talk about being parents, and this was always the plan. Lady Gaga has talked in interviews for quite some time about how being a mom was always a big goal for her. So very happy. Now, of course, eagle-eyed fans were taking to social media all week again, looking at shows that she's done as recently as May and June, being like, is that a bump? Is that a bump? We do not, again, know the details of how this beautiful little baby arrived to this world, whether Lady Gaga shares them or not. I don't know. We'll have to wait and see. And that's Lauren's Hit List.
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0: Flame and Lauren, 96.3 WDVD. It is, thankfully, a victory Monday. Didn't look like it was going to be, but it is. 31-30.
1: Right. A win. Sneak it in there, right?
0: A win is a win.
2: This is why the NFL is better than college. Because college, you have to get, judged. So not only do you have to win, you have to, win well. Because then everybody gets in a little secret room. And they have to be ranked. I don't want to be ranked.
0: Right.
2: I won.
0: Right.
1: Yeah. So yeah, but better. That New Orleans team was terrible.
0: Yeah.
1: I thought you guys were going to win more handedly than that, I should say.
0: I thought, I mean, you were up 21-0. And then that's gone.
2: Party had cats, tell you what.
0: I was like, come on, do we have to do this every week?
2: Yes.
0: Apparently.
1: Yeah.
0: And then the Packers were up on the Vikings, and the Vikings ended up winning that game.
2: Carson Wentz season, man.
0: Yeah.
1: Yeah, there was a lot of good football this weekend.
0: Quick turnaround for the Lions, though. Thursday, they're in Buffalo, new stadium.
2: That's going to be cool.
0: That's going to be hyped up, but that'll be fun. Lauren, are you doing fantasy this year?
1: Yes, I'm in one fantasy team.
0: Are you?
1: Only. By the skin of my teeth. I barely didn't get my picks in, but I did.
2: Oh, we have that one thing that we're doing, right?
0: Yeah.
2: I forgot.
0: Survivor
2: League.
0: I
2: don't remember who I picked.
1: Yeah.
0: I picked the Steelers
1: and
0: they
1: won. Did the Eagles win yesterday?
0: Yes, they did.
2: Who did I pick?
0: I don't know.
2: I don't remember.
1: Check the text.
2: Yeah, check the text. This is why I don't.
0: It's fun. That's the thing about the NFL. It's more fun than everything. They get you in. They get you suckered into things. And then you start watching games you didn't even think you'd care about.
1: Yeah.
0: You know?
2: Yeah, that's what it is.
1: Football is football. Like watching any team. Especially, my team played last week. They lost. So it's just kind of like I was going into the weekend just excited to see some good teams. And I always forget what happens when players move around, who's playing, who's up, who's down. So I like to see what is going on rosters. I don't usually keep up very much in the off season. So it's fun for me to check back in.
0: Yeah.
2: Well, it's funny because in the off season, so much happens. And then you go into week one, you're like, Kyler Murray plays for who? What?
0: Yeah.
2: I forget everything that happens once week one comes around.
0: His first pass as a Viking was an interception. It's a bad omen, man.
2: Yeah, I wonder how JJ's feeling. Probably not too great.
0: I was going to say, at some point I thought, man, maybe they'll put JJ in because Carson wasn't getting it done. It was fun. Fun weekend of football. And by the way, you mentioned college, Veronica. I mean, Michigan, that was a big win.
2: That was a surprising
0: win.
2: That
0: was not supposed to happen, but it did. And the Spartans won, too. So not bad. Not bad weekend.
2: I'll take it.
0: We'll take it. Lots of sunshine today. 71 right now. 54.
1: All right. We do have delays at southbound 23 and Center Road. There's an accident with stop and go from White Lake Road. Westbound 94 at Connor. That incident has been cleared. And that's your right now traffic.
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0: 96.3 WDVD. Lauren, if you had to pick like the top profession, like sexiest profession, what would come to mind for you immediately?
1: I mean,
0: like, I think flight attendant.
1: I guess.
2: I think for a dude, yeah.
1: Yeah, probably. I don't know, a hot doctor, especially like a hot veterinarian or pediatrician. Or
2: hot vet will do it.
1: Yeah, yeah. I like a hot doc.
0: Teachers was named the number one sexiest profession.
1: Church and state, I don't know. I think that's more of a dude thing, too.
2: Yeah,
0: it's definitely a dude thing. Yeah.
2: It's the glasses. Librarian.
1: Yeah.
0: Nurse, I'd put that up there. That's at number two. Yeah,
2: these are all dude things.
0: Cowboy at number three.
2: What?
1: I guess a professional cowboy.
0: Roping and riding.
2: Yeah, who's a professional cowboy?
1: I mean, that woman that works on the Food Network, the Pioneer Woman.
2: Oh,
1: she
2: yeah.
1: used to cook for her man and the kids.
2: Oh, she still does, I think.
1: Out on the farm all day.
2: Yeah.
1: That's a working cowboy, I guess.
2: What's her name?
1: I forget.
2: I put it in brighter than blank question.
1: I used to get my nails done really early at the salon, and she was always on the TV.
0: Yeah.
1: She had some good stuff.
2: Yeah, she does. Yeah.
1: Good stuff. Good cooking. And then she would always like wrap it up and bring it to the family at the farm. Yeah. I'm like, damn.
2: I made these breakfast sandwiches.
0: Police officer is fourth and firefighter is fifth.
1: Oh, there you go.
2: That'd be number one for me.
0: Yeah.
1: Right.
2: A blue collar man. Are they blue collar? Is that technically blue collar?
0: Yeah. For sure.
2: Blue collar man in uniform.
1: I'm watching The Pit right now. I'm late, but I'm catching up and it's so good. And so, like, that whole, like, first responder, firefighter, paramedic, doctor. I'm into it.
2: I like to think that I manifested marrying a firefighter because at Arbor stations that I worked for, we do these things called Firehouse Fridays.
1: Yeah.
0: Right.
2: And I was like, I'm signing up for every single one of them because I was part-time at the time. And so I would always sign up to be, you know, the person who sets up the broadcast and stuff. And so I like to think that I manifested.
1: Yeah, you got to go with a fish of
2: manifested
1: Biden,
2: it.
1: Right?
0: Right, exactly. Like,
2: I'll take one, please. Thank you.
0: Yeah. Well, one for me and none for you. Dave Portnoy was in town rating pizza. Where'd he go? Who'd he visit? That's coming up on 96.3 WDVD.
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0: Blaine and Lauren, 96.3 WDVD. So for almost a year, Grosse Pointe Grocery Store Fresh Farms Market has been trying to get Barstool Sports founder Dave Portnoy to rate their hand-tossed New York-style round pizzas. And finally, after tagging him in countless posts daily for over 280 days, he stopped by and he gave him a 7.9 out of 10. Portnoy was in town for the Michigan-Oklahoma game, and back in 2021, Freddie the Pizza Man in Melvindale got an 8.7 review, and really the line's been out the door ever since. And on this visit, Portnoy also went to Emo's in Dearborn, giving them a 7.1. He also stopped by at Amelia Street Pizzeria in Hazel Park. Don't know the rating on them yet. And Portnoy's,
1: that place is good.
0: Is it really?
1: We've done Amelia's a couple times, yeah.
0: What would you give it, Lauren?
1: I think it's good. I think it's a good solid 8.
0: 8 out of 10?
1: I mean, listen, my husband makes the best pizza in the world from scratch. Makes the dough, the whole thing.
0: Flexing so, away over there, aren't
1: it's
0: you?
1: It's hard. Well, I don't do it. He does it.
0: I know, but on his behalf.
1: It's hard to compare, but I would say these places, I haven't been to the one in Dearborn, but the place in Grosse Pointe, we've had their pizza. It's good.
0: Mm. Now I want pizza. Portnoy's One Bite reviews post on Mondays and Thursdays. So maybe we'll see the Amelia review and maybe the Emo review soon. Craig Berg is from Royal Oak. He went on a solo hiking trip on Isle Royale in Lake Superior. He's 70 years old. His family said they had lost contact with him on September 5th. Luckily, he was found by the Coast Guard and the Michigan State Police with help from a group of backpackers on September 12th. He was airlifted by the Coast Guard. How he got lost remains unknown. He was treated for injuries and hypothermia at a Marquette hospital. I'm 70 years old. I'm not going hiking on Isle Royale by myself. Right?
1: I don't know. I mean, maybe that's what he does.
0: I mean, I could just see like my wife and kids being like, no, you're not allowed
1: to
0: go.
1: Well, you don't hike.
0: But maybe if I started hiking, they'd probably still say
2: You still
0: say
2: got a canoe or whatever.
0: It's a kayak. Yeah,
2: whatever.
0: In fact, the people who found him were backpackers who had kayaks.
1: So, I mean, my point is you could get lost, unfortunately, hiking at any age.
0: That's true.
1: Yeah. What he likes to do.
0: Yeah, it is what he likes to
1: do. No, but not many people like hiking, so it's hard to get a hiking buddy. Sometimes you got to hike alone.
0: This is true. So few people want to do it. Don't ask me. I'm not going to help you.
1: I'm not going to go.
0: Sunny 71 today. It's 50.
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0: That's Justin Bieber, and he just celebrated his anniversary in a dive bar, plus Hayden Panettiere's ex arrested in a bar. Everything I know about that situation coming up. But first, we do have delays at eastbound 696 after Orchard Lake Road. There's an accident blocking two left lanes. Traffic is getting by in the right lane only there. Southbound 23 at Center Road, there is an accident with stop and go all the way back to Owen. And that's your right now traffic.
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0: Mother Monster is a mother for real. Lady Gaga and her fiancé, Michael Polanski, welcomed their first child together. Now, the baby's name, gender, date of birth have not been revealed yet. The new family of three was seen in North Carolina with Gaga carrying the baby in a wrap on her chest. Source says that Lady Gaga and Michael have been a team about talking and wanting to have children since they first started dating in 2024. They were engaged in March of 2024. Lady Gaga has gone on several interviews talking about how being a mom is a main goal and that Michael feels the same way. So no real surprise here. She's 40. He'll be 43 a week from Saturday. We do know that they were trying to keep all of this under wraps. And I saw from sources that the paparazzi basically found them in North Carolina. And you can see on the footage that was posted, Lady Gaga looks a little bit like bothered that they were following her around. She's carrying the baby wrapped to her chest. But super happy for that couple and can't wait to hear more about the little baby. Eagle-eyed fans have been going to her performances from this year to see if they can, to see if there's a baby bump while she was on stage dating back to May or June. But for now, all we know is the baby is here, happy and healthy. Brian Hickerson, who is the boyfriend of late actress Hayden Panettiere, had a tough weekend. He was handcuffed by Greenville, South Carolina police following a Saturday night altercation at a Wild Wing Cafe in South Carolina. Now, he had been drinking allegedly for hours with his brother, Zach, who Zach was also on the scene when Hayden Panettiere sadly passed away. These two were at the bar all afternoon before Brian got up and threw a bar stool. Now, video was taken all over the bar. It was posted by TMZ and other media outlets. It shows Brian being lifted and carried out of the restaurant amid an argument with other patrons. Officers responded to an assault report finding both brothers in an altercation outside. While handcuffed, Brian was yelling, Greenville Police Department leaked it when my girlfriend died. Zach was arrested for disorderly conduct due to intoxication. Brian was released without charges. Now, Zach previously discovered Hayden's body August 16th at their Greenville, South Carolina apartment. The DEA has since launched an investigation into her passing. Clearly, Brian just going through some sad times here. No comment from either of the brothers at this time. Big congratulations in order for Justin and Hailey Bieber. They are celebrating 8 years of marriage and still looking like they're finding ways to have fun with each other. They didn't go out for a fancy dinner. They played some pool at a dive bar down the street. Photos were posted yesterday to their social media accounts of the two playing pool, hanging out at a bar, taking turns. Justin captioned his post, 8 years until infinity with a heart, new beginnings. I love you. Happy anniversary. In one shot, Justin is seen lining up a shot while Haley stands nearby holding the cue. Haley poked fun at herself in the comments saying her pool skills are not great and she's still horrendous at playing pool even after 8 years. These two got married in September 2018 at a courthouse wedding in New York City. Then they later had a larger ceremony in South Carolina in 2019. These two have been very family focused lately, and they have been posting a lot more about their family and their 2-year-old son, Jack Blue. So big congratulations to the Biebers. They said it wouldn't last. And that's Lauren's hit list.
2: Hey, DJ, bring that back.
1: Drown out the world and turn us up. 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

0: Teddy Swims, 96.3 WDVD, Blaine and Lauren, and lots of sunshine today. Getting up to 71. It's 54. We got the $1,000 minute coming up. This week is Michigan Lottery week, so you could either win $1,000 or maybe even more money with some scratch offs from the Michigan Lottery coming up at 7:35. It's time to play Name the Artist.
1: Oh, I'm excited about this one.
0: Are you?
1: Yeah. Okay, I'll try to keep my tallies, but.
2: Is this like, okay, yes, okay, I remember this.
0: So it's like 20 questions.
2: Yes, 20 questions.
1: Yes. So, take the floor.
0: Okay, is this artist male?
1: Yes.
0: Okay.
2: Does this artist sing country music?
1: Yes.
0: Oh, dang.
2: Is this artist Morgan Wallen?
1: No.
0: Wow. Do we play this artist?
1: No.
0: We do not. Okay. So it's a country artist that we don't play on 96.3 WDVD.
2: Is this artist, this country music male artist, been around for a long time?
1: Yes. You've asked 5 questions.
0: Thank you.
2: Is this artist, male country music artist who's been around for a long time, Garth Brooks?
1: No.
0: Does this male country artist who's been along, been around for a long time,
1: it's like writing an essay when you need to get the letter count? Or
0: does this artist currently play stadium tours?
1: No.
0: Okay.
1: No.
2: Is this male country artist married to another country artist?
1: Yes.
0: Is it Tim McGraw?
1: It is. Tim McGraw.
2: Stole my guess.
0: Do we have any Tim McGraw? We should find some Tim McGraw.
1: I don't even know.
0: I think we do. Hold on. I'm going to look it up.
1: Oh, that was good. I didn't even think that we had it. Wow, you guys were good.
0: How many questions did it take us?
1: 5, 6, 7, 8.
0: Eight questions.
1: Yes. Wow.
0: I feel pretty good
1: honestly,
0: about that.
1: Honestly, Lauren, you kind of got it. I mean, when you asked right out the gate if it was a country artist, that was a good one. That was a good one. Did you know? You will be mind-melding.
2: Tim McGraw or Garth Brooks were my two first guesses. So,
1: okay.
2: Yeah. That's why I asked if he was married to Faith Hill.
1: Mm-hmm.
0: And we do have.
1: Oh, live like you were dying. Oh, get the tears rolling.

0: Tim McGraw. Why are we playing Tim McGraw? We just played Name the Artist, and he was the artist. That's why. That's why we're playing Tim this morning. It's Blaine and Lauren. It's going to be sunny and 71 today. It's 54. You went out and you went to a big old rock show.
1: Well, I have to say, if you are not listening to Turnstile, the band, I highly recommend. Awesome band. They're from Baltimore. Been around for a while, but their star is rising, I think, right now. And my husband loves them. They have a song on a Taco Bell commercial, I guess. They've had something, but they're going to be on SNL this fall. And normally when my husband asks me to go to a show, it's usually like a rock metal. Like, I can't understand the words. It's just like yelling and screaming for a couple hours. And I just go because I'm a good wife. But this time was so different. They're such a great band. They do the rock, but they're also kind of like, I don't know. They're very like mellow at times. The songs are really, really quick. They can be poppy and dancey too. They have a song called Birds, which my family loves. The kids love it. So they played that right out of the gate. And it was at this great venue, Detroit. Oh gosh, I'm forgetting the name of it. Anyway, I'll look that up. But it's this venue right off of 75 where you're basically in the middle of all these old industrial buildings and you're actually outside. It holds like 5,000-6,000 people. And it was like food trucks and just really cool vibes. And I felt really cool being there because like it was a lot of young people and we were drinking Cutwaters out in the wild. I didn't even know you could drink a Cutwater.
0: What's Cutwater?
1: It's a really strong canned cocktail that has a wild alcohol percentage. And
0: oh,
1: the
0: yeah?
1: fact that they serve these out on venues, I was like, whoa. But Mama had too, so I was feeling pretty good. So okay. We want to get up as close as possible because my husband loves them and it's general admission. So we're just like, we keep getting up. And finally, Michael's like, hold back. He's like, I don't want you in the pit. Like, we're not doing the pit, you know?
0: They have a pit?
1: Yeah, they had a couple. And we were close enough where there was a pit and it got crazy. And I've never mosh pitted in my life. My husband used to back in the day. And we were in it and I was like, okay, here we go. Like I wanted to be cool. You know, I had my Cutwater and I was feeling the vibes and Michael's like elbowing these dudes who were trying to like push past us. I thought he was going to fight some guy.
0: Yes.
1: And I was just like, let's just roll with it. Like we're in it. And it was a lot of, usually at these like, at metal shows, it's a lot of guys,
0: yeah.
1: But there were a lot of women, like a lot of chicks moshing and,
0: yeah.
1: And I wouldn't even call it like a hurting people mosh pit. It was more like a big dance pit.
0: Yeah.
1: And people weren't really doing the thing where they like elbow really hard. They were right. All just kind of like moving together.
2: They weren't like, you know, ricocheting off each other. That's
1: no,
2: how
1: it was like soft. That's it was like soft mosh.
2: When you say
1: mosh.
2: When someone says mosh pit, like that's what I think of.
1: Yeah.
2: The whole like just pinball of it all.
1: It can get violent. But there were some kids in the show, like in the crowd. So and they kept letting the people up on the stage and stage diving.
2: I was gonna say, is there a
1: there was a bachelorette party there and the bachelorette was crowd surfing.
2: I was gonna say how many crowd surfers were there?
1: Oh my god, crowd surf. And they were allowing them up on the stage to jump off and crowd surf from the stage.
2: Wow.
1: It was like no security. I was like, what is going on? But it was so fun. And I had never been that close, like I said, to a mosh pitter, kind of like involved in one. And I was like,
0: a fellow pitter.
1: Here we go. Like it was cool. I felt very cool that day. I have to say I did.
0: Drinking Cutwater, outdoor, cool venue, industrial venue.
1: Yeah.
0: There's mosh pitting going on.
1: Eating chicken tenders at a picnic table. Like it was just really good. All right, we do have delays. Northbound 75 after 9 Mile. There's an accident blocking 2 left lanes. Stop and go from 8 Mile. Eastbound 696 after Orchard Lake Road. There is an accident on the right shoulder. Northbound 75 at 696. Road construction closing the left lane. And that's your right now traffic.
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0: Blaine and Lauren, 96.3 WDVD. It's a victory Monday. Yeah, the Lions won barely, but they won 31-30 in overtime. They've got Buffalo Thursday night in Buffalo. It's going to be sunny and 71 today, 54 right now in Detroit.
1: I have gone into so many stores and been oversold or tried to be oversold, where you walk in looking for one thing, especially when you're shopping for like clothes or something, and the person tries to talk you into 10 other things. But something happened to me last week that has, I don't think, ever happened to me. I walked into a store with a purpose to buy one thing. And I was kind of unsure as I walked in if I actually really needed this article of clothing or not. And I was the only person in the store, and the sales associate came up, very, very nice woman. And I said, can I ask you a question? I need your advice. Do I really need this to go with like a specific outfit that I was looking for? And the woman was like, you really don't. I don't think you need it. And granted, this purchase maybe would have been like $15. So I was definitely wasn't breaking their cash register.
0: Right.
1: But it was early in the day. I could have maybe been their first sale of the day.
0: Right.
1: And she completely just talked me out of it. And I said, well, now I feel like an idiot because I'm not going to buy anything. And she's like, no, totally. Have a great day. Hopefully we'll see you again. And you know what? I will go back to this store.
0: Right.
1: Because I was just so surprised at her honesty. I showed her, I asked her for advice. She gave it to me more of like a friendly way than a salesperson way, and walked out of there without the sale.
0: So if you ever need anything that they sell, that's the first place you're going to go in the future.
1: Right, because it just was so, it was so refreshing.
0: A couple of years ago, I went into a guitar center. I'll name them. Mm-hmm. I went into a guitar center to buy a specific effects pedal.
1: Mm-hmm.
0: And I've talked to this sales rep a few times over the years because I go there quite often. And I was saying, well, I was thinking I want to get something that sounds kind of like a talk box pedal. You know, the what, like on the Bon Jovi song. And he goes, well, don't you have the, like, he remembered that I had a certain pedal that has all these different effects. He goes, you can modify that and you can tweak it and it'll sound just like that. You don't have to spend a dime. I'm like, really? He's like, yeah. He's like, we've got one on the floor. One like I have at home.
1: Yeah.
0: And he demonstrated it for me. I'm like, sweet.
1: Yeah. And that was probably an expensive purchase.
0: It was absolutely.

0: probably it would have been $250.
1: Right.
0: So he missed out on a sale.
1: Yeah.
0: But the thing is I keep going back, and whenever I see him at that particular location, I always go to him.
1: Right.
0: So I am now a lifelong fan of that guy at that store.
1: Yeah. It just, I don't know, customer service goes so far. Like, it just kind of made my morning.
2: Yeah. We've talked about this before, that like, even if the price tag is more expensive for certain things, the customer service trumps that all.
1: Yes.
2: Right? Trumps the price.
0: Well, it's the thing about the honesty.
2: Yeah.
0: Right? I mean, customer service, like when you're going to buy something and they take really good care of you, that's one thing. But when they basically talk you out of buying something because for whatever reason, you know, whether you don't really need it in your case or well, in my case too, you didn't necessarily need it. That's cool.
1: Well, and I wonder, especially since the pandemic and we've become such an online crazy shopping culture, you know, you are starting to see the malls and stores get busier. And I have to say, I think I've noticed going into brick and mortar stores that I'm not approached as much as I used to be. And maybe that's because people are softening, because they're like, you know, they realize that people are coming back to the stores. They don't want to scare them off.
0: Yeah.
1: You know, like it used to be you'd walk into a store. You know, I remember walking into like a Victoria's Secret. Mm-hmm. And now granted, the woman I spoke to was right, because I was younger at the time and I didn't realize you had to get measured for bras. I'm like, I'm this bra size. I'm always this bra size. And she's like, let me measure you. And at the time I was so annoyed. I was like sweating because I just didn't want to be measured. I just wanted to get a bra and get out of there. And I did it. And she was right. And the bras fit better. So I'm happy that I did it. But like that kind of energy used to really stress me out in stores.
0: Yeah.
1: And I haven't felt that in a long time.
2: I mean, as someone who's worked in retail and now that goes shopping, the customer service that is just bad these days. It really is. I mean, I walk into a store, nobody greets me.
1: Yeah.
2: That kind of stuff irks me a little bit.
1: Yeah.
2: Because at least I want to be acknowledged. You don't have to come up and try to sell me right away. Mm-hmm. You have to acknowledge that I'm there. Yeah. Because if you don't acknowledge that I'm there, I'm not going to want to approach you with a question if I have them. Now, but if somebody comes up to me and be like, and like, if they come up to me and say, are you finding everything okay? Just checking in. I'm more apt to ask my question in that moment as opposed to going up to somebody. This is maybe is just a me thing.
1: I don't need to be greeted.
2: But I see.
0: Oh, I like being greeted.
2: You don't have to, like I said, you don't have to give me a sales pitch.
0: No. Nope. Right.
2: Just acknowledge that I'm there. Hey, what's going on?
0: Hey, how you doing? If you need any help, I'll be right here.
2: That's literally all. That's all I want.
1: And you feel you don't get that?
2: Not even close. It floors me. And I notice that stuff because I've worked in retail for 10 years.
1: Right.
2: So I know. But anyway, sidebar to that. This has happened to me before as far as like trying, like if I needed to, this happened with my wedding planning. It was my coordinator. I was talking with her and we were looking at like plates and something because you have to rent the cutlery. It doesn't come with the venue anyway. And we needed plates for the cakes because everybody has to have their own cake plate, right? And so there's different sizes. And I was like, I'm really not trying to go overboard. Like, can we get away with the smaller plates? Because they're pretty tiny. And she goes, yeah, it'll be fine.
1: Yeah.
2: To do the smaller one. So right. I'm still buying something from her, but definitely not upselling.
0: But you're spending less than you could have.
2: It was great. Yeah.
0: And going back to your original story, though, Lauren, I think like you came in here the next day raving.
1: Yeah.
0: That's the other thing. I can't remember the last time you raved about a non-sale.
1: Well, they were just so nice, you know? And the only reason I'm not saying what it was is not a big secret, only because it has to do with a surprise for my husband for his birthday that I can't talk about it yet because his birthday has not come up yet. But like, I could have easily been persuaded the other way.
0: Right.
1: Because I was kind of like, I don't know what to do in this situation.
0: You were fully prepared to spend the money and walk out the door
1: and,
0: with that.
1: And she was it was like talking to a girlfriend. And I was like, thank you.
2: That's really the key of customer service that I have found. Once I realized that like you're not a robot, or once people realized I wasn't a robot, is when their attitude towards me changed. As soon as they know I'm not trying to sell them something, is when I have the best experiences with customers coming from the other side.
1: Yeah,
2: they have to know that you're not a robot.
1: Yeah,
0: and I think this also applies to servers when you're going out for a meal or something.
2: Yeah.
0: We had an experience, Colleen and I, when we were in Minnesota recently. I think it was on our anniversary day. And we were talking to this guy, and he would kind of linger for just a sec and make like some comment. He's like, well, yeah, whatever you want to do. Because it made me feel like we had all the time in the world to eat our meal.
1: Yeah.
0: And to just relax, which I mean, you guys have eaten with me. I eat fast. So it really slowed it down and made it more enjoyable.
2: One thing I love when servers do is that, you know, this doesn't happen very often, but when the server sits at the table that you're at to take your order, like, I love that.
1: I used to do that sometimes.
2: I love it. Because
1: you always get a good tip. You always get a good tip. I'm telling you, whether the people are into it or not, the more you do it, if it's like genuine, it always used to help. Or I used to do the thing where I would get like down their level.
2: Yes.
1: Like I would like squat down and kind of like write and talk, especially if there were kids at the table. People eat that stuff up.
2: Yeah.
1: They really do.
2: You don't like it?
0: Don't like it. I don't like it. What are you doing? You're not sitting here.
2: I love it.
1: It's just like a cute, I don't know. It's something like, I guess maybe people feel more personable, like they can talk to you.
0: Right. I will say this. I remember it happening to me like 30 years ago at an Outback Steakhouse. My first time there. And she's got big boobs and everything. I'm like, well, this is good. I like this.
1: Yeah,
0: this
1: exactly.
0: This is great. It works.

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0: Can't get enough. 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

0: Blaine and Lauren, 96.3 WDVD, Michigan Lottery Week on the $1,000 Minute. You could either win $1,000 or maybe some scratch-offs and maybe even more money with the Michigan Lottery. All you got to do is get 10 questions right in 60 seconds and win $1,000. Paul in Ann Arbor, today could be your day, buddy.
1: Hello. Yes.
0: It could be. I hope so, too. All right, if you get stuck on any question, just say pass, and if we have time, we'll come back to it, okay?
1: Okay.
2: All right, the timer starts right now. What was the score of the Lions game yesterday?
1: 31-30.
2: Who is the voice of Darth Vader?
1: James Earl Jones.
2: Cruella de Vil is the villain in which Disney film?
1: 101 Dalmatians.
2: The study of weather is called?
1: Meteorology.
2: What is the only letter in the alphabet that does not appear in any U.S. state name?
1: You.
2: The game of golf was first played in Ireland or Scotland?
1: Scotland.
2: What does NBA stand for?
1: The National Basketball Association.
2: The Honey Deuce is a cocktail served at what sporting event?
1: Say that again.
2: The Honey Deuce is a cocktail served at what sporting event?
1: Ooh, Wimbledon?
2: Who is on the $100 bill?
1: Oh. Ben Franklin.
2: Right at the buzzer. All right, you got through nine. Let's go over your answers.
0: Okay, what was the score of the Lions game yesterday?
2: 31-30.
0: Who is the voice of Darth Vader?
2: That would be James Earl Jones.
0: Cruella de Vil is the villain in which Disney film?
2: 101 Dalmatians.
0: The study of weather is called?
2: Meteorology.
0: What is the only letter in the alphabet that does not appear in any U.S. state name?
2: Q. We put that on the socials.
0: The game of golf was first played in Ireland or Scotland?
2: Scotland.
0: What does NBA stand for?
2: National Basketball Association.
0: The Honey Deuce is a cocktail served at what sporting event?
2: The U.S. Open.
0: Who is on the $100 bill?
2: Ben Franklin.
0: So you got a grand total of 8? Out of 9.
2: Pretty good.
0: You did a really good job. You win $50 in Michigan Lottery scratch-offs. Congratulations.
1: Hey. All right. Thank you.
0: You're welcome.
2: Northbound 75 after 9 Mile, an accident blocking two left lanes with stop and go from 7 Mile there. Northbound 75 at 696. Road construction is closing that left lane. And that's your right now traffic.
0: Okay, it is football season, and we are ready for it. And Lions game days, let's go hang out at Mr. Miguel's, because that's a great place to do anything, and especially watch football. 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

0: is back on stage and Lady Gaga is a mother monster for real. More on these stories coming up first. Northbound 75 at 9 Mile. Accident is blocking two left lane stop and go from 7 Mile. Eastbound 696 after Grossbeck. Accident blocking two right lanes. Westbound 94 after Chalmers. There is an accident on the right shoulder. And that's your right now traffic.
1: 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Now, Lauren's hit list.
0: Well, some very sad news has come out this morning surrounding the passing of Hayden Panettiere. TMZ and other media outlets reporting that turns out that just one oxycodone pill laced with fentanyl could have been what Hayden Panettiere took on the day that she passed away. Sources are saying that the investigators are looking at the relationship between Hayden and a longtime drug dealer she had in Los Angeles, who was providing her with several black market prescription drugs, including oxycodone. That is according to police reports. TMZ is saying that she had taken some medicine before getting on the flight from LA to South Carolina, but they believe that it was the one oxy on the morning of her passing that unfortunately was what took her life. In that same story, it was reported over the weekend that Brian Hickerson, who is the boyfriend of Hayden Panettiere, was handcuffed by Greenville, South Carolina police following a Saturday night brawl at a Wild Wings cafe in South Carolina. He had been drinking for hours with his brother Zach before he threw a chair at some other people. Video made all the media outlets. People were recording the scene. He was then lifted and carried out of the restaurant amid an argument with other patrons. Now, officers responded to an assault, finding both brothers in an altercation outside. While handcuffed, Brian Hickerson yelled, GPD leaked it when my girlfriend died, talking about Hayden Panettiere. Now, Brian's brother Zach was arrested for disorderly conduct due to intoxication. Brian was released without charges. Zach and Brian were both on the scene when Hayden Panettiere passed away. Switching gears, Celine Dion delivered her first full concert since March of 2020 at Paris Plentitude Arena on Saturday, making a powerful comeback after years battling stiff person syndrome. A very emotional Celine Dion took the stage and didn't miss a note.

0: She sounds great. She looked beautiful. She sang songs like My Heart Will Go On and other of her hits, including that one, I'm all by myself. She did tell her audience members in French, I am well. Throughout the night, it was a lot of emotion, some storytelling, and a lot of beautiful Celine Dion singing. And Lady Gaga is officially a mama after being a mother monster for years. She has welcomed a baby to the world. She and her fiance Michael Polanski are mom and dad. Now, they were photographed in Northern California with Lady Gaga carrying the baby in a wrap on her chest, looking like they were trying to dodge paparazzi. Look like they've been trying to hide out for quite some time. No word on when Lady Gaga gave birth, if it's a boy or a girl, or a name. Hoping we find out soon, but you never know. Eagle-eyed little monsters have been going through social media and concert performances of Lady Gaga this year, wondering if they can see a bump hidden in costumes. Lady Gaga is an amazing costume designer. I'm sure if she had a bump, she was able to hide it. Gaga and Michael have been engaged since March of 2024. She's 40. He'll be 43 a week from Saturday. And now they are new parents. And that's Lauren Titlis.
1: Because good taste shouldn't require a subscription. 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

0: Blaine and Lauren, 96.3 WDVD. This could be in your future at school, maybe, Lauren. I don't know. Oreo Gate, have you been following this at all?
1: Oh, yeah. Oh, yeah. Big deal.
0: So this started back in August. The kids were back at school. I don't know what part of the country they're in, but basically there's a group of moms that are all texting. And this one mom named Michelle wrote, "Hey, everyone, sorry, slightly awkward one, but could we maybe agree on some basic rules around lunchboxes? Ava came home really upset yesterday because one of the girls had Oreos in her lunch. She knows that she doesn't allow that kind of thing at home and requests that other kids don't bring Oreos, chocolate, or candy." Charlotte wrote back, "I mean, I sent the Oreos." And she goes on to say, "With all due respect, I'm not changing my daughter's lunch because your daughter wants an Oreo." And this goes on and eventually it ends up online.
1: Well, and the teachers get involved. I mean, here's the thing. At all of the schooling experience I've had so far with my kids, they strictly say if you're bringing in your own lunch or snacks, don't bring sweet treats. So the schools say
0: that. Oh, really?
1: Yeah, my son's preschool did that. Now my daughter's preschool and his school. Don't bring sweet treats for snacks.
2: Because of this reason or for...
1: Probably, yeah. They don't want tons of kids hopped up on sugar, number one, for the teacher's sake. And number two, yeah, you don't know what... I don't know. I don't know all the reasoning. We always abide by it now. Like today, my kids got animal crackers in their snacks because I always make their lunch and snacks before I leave. I consider that like on the line, right?
2: Yeah. It's animal crackers. Those are... They're not the frosted
1: ones. Sometimes I'll put like the organic only fruit snacks that we get in there. I don't know. I've never been complained about it. So I always kind of just walk that line because fruit snacks, but mine are not like added sugar. Yeah. You know, we get the good fruit snacks.
2: It's like they're eating strawberries.
1: The expensive fruit snacks. So I feel like a couple times I've threaded that needle and no one's ever said anything to me. But if I packed straight up Oreos in one of my kids' lunches, the teachers would probably say something.
2: Interesting.
1: So I'm wondering where the school system is that they didn't put that out.
0: Hey, let's just throw the number out real quick. Is anybody dealing with this at their kid's school right now? Like, are you not? Is this common now? Your kids can't bring sweets at all with their lunch? 866-298-9630.
2: But let's say for the argument's sake that the school doesn't care if they bring sweet treats. Let's just say for argument's sake. I'm with the mom that said that's your kid's problem and your problem.
0: I agree.
1: I mean, can't control the world.
2: Right.
1: However, you got to watch out what happens. My son got in trouble once in preschool for trying to snatch another kid's lunch. And then when I got to preschool to pick up.
2: Wait, snatch?
1: Yeah. The teacher was like, well, you know, I had to kind of say it right up sly, but it wasn't his fault because this kid brought these really delicious cookies and all the kids wanted to eat them. Okay. So you better watch out for your child too, because they might get their lunch snatched from them. They're the only ones with Oreos. The other kids are like, whoa.
2: Give me those cookies, nerd.
1: Yeah, exactly. So you're setting your kid up to get a lot of extra attention at the lunch table if you do that too.
0: Tiffany sent us a text. Lauren, they mean the snack during school hours, not their actual lunch. No, they mean both, Tiffany.
1: Yeah, both, I've been told. No sweets.
0: Yeah. It's messed up. Is anyone dealing with this at their kid's school? 866-298-9630.

0: Blaine and Lauren, 96.3 WDVD. If you haven't heard about it, Oreo Gate was happening back in August. A bunch of kids were going back to school, and this one mom texted like a mom group basically saying, hey, can we all agree not to bring Oreos to school? My daughter Ava isn't allowed to eat that. It's not like she's allergic to Oreos. She's just not allowed to eat sweets, right?
1: Moral of the story is buy your kids Oreos.
0: Buy your kids Oreos.
2: I'd be the mom to bring in the Trader Joe's JoJo's, the Halloween ones. Yeah.
0: That's not Oreos. Yeah. It's not Oreos. Yeah.
2: Just as bad, I'm sure.
0: So, long story short, this ends up going viral. People are, you know, taking sides. Well, I understand. Here's my question. Is this, like, common? Because, like, you were saying, Lauren, at Sly School, right? Was it Sly School where this is?
2: At my son's school and my daughter's school and my son's former preschool, they just ask you, please don't pack sweets.
0: Okay.
2: So, you know, send your kid to school with, number one, they don't want hopped up kids on sugar all day.
0: Sure, yeah.
2: And number two, it's probably to avoid this issue. My son got in trouble in preschool for like snatching a little girl's lunch because she had like these cookies in the lunch, and he's three and he's like, I want some of those.
0: I want a cookie.
2: But yeah, so I don't know. I've always had the opportunity to just follow what the school says.
0: Right.
2: I don't even give my kids sugary snacks for lunch.
0: Which is fair.
2: But I remember being in high school and middle school and having sugary snacks.
0: Absolutely. Me too.
2: But it's kind of like whatever the families do, they do. Kids are going to bring in all kinds of influences from school that you don't do at home.
0: Exactly.
2: Food's probably the least of
0: or
2: them.
0: Or vice versa.
2: Yeah.
0: Right? You know? Carrie's got us on in Birmingham. Hey, Carrie, how you doing?
3: Hey, good. How are you?
0: Good. Is this like a thing in the schools where your kids go?
3: So I'm a teacher and have been in preschools through high schools. And so when a school says, like outside of a preschool that might be licensed and have certain requirements, mm-hmm. Like when a school says, please don't bring in sweet treats, it's because you should see what some of these kids' snack lunch boxes are. So there's usually like the kids will get the free lunches from school, but they're still allowed to bring snacks and like basically eat whenever it's snack time. And it's usually like a.m. and p.m.
2: Right.
3: I mean, we're talking like Dunkaroos, anything that's orange, food dye number red or color red, like
0: yes.
3: all of it.
0: Yes.
3: And it's just chock full of garbage.
2: Yeah.
3: And so it's not so much, it's more to the point of like, can you send your kid in with, like, I don't know, like an apple
0: or some goldfish,
3: something that's not going to make their blood sugar crash, because some of these boxes are just filled with, like, I mean, the craziest things. But all in all, it's more towards the helping the child make nutritious choices during snack time than it is. This is at least for kindergarten and up.
2: Yeah.
0: Okay.
3: Preschool, it's for different.
2: Yeah. So do you,
3: because they sit right next to each other and it could be licensing saying, yeah. don't bring that.
2: And do you like the parents better when we cut up apples and put them in the snack trays? Be honest.
0: Asking for a friend.
2: Because I did that this morning.
3: Asking for a friend. No, because then I have to cut off the brown parts.
0: Oh.
2: That is true. You know what I've been doing is doing a little lemon juice on the apples to keep them from browning. It works. Tell the parents.
3: Yeah. Spread the word.
0: Thank you very much. This is like the best call of the week so far. I mean, it's early in the week, but yeah, thank you. Appreciate it. Hey, Mindy, good morning. How's it going?
4: Good morning. When the subject came up, I started laughing. I almost cried. My daughter's in sixth grade, so I always pack her like the little, she likes the little skinny pop popcorn.
0: Oh, yeah.
4: And I remember the previous years we've been told we can't pack candy, we can't do nothing for birthdays, things like that.
2: Oh, yeah.
4: But the other day before we went on break, I found the new flavor Oreos.
0: Mm.
4: So I was like, screw it. You can have one of each for lunch.
0: Yes.
4: So I put them in a little Ziploc. And the school called me and they were like, hey, you know, just remember the rules. And I was like, she ate them though. Well, yes, Mrs. Thomas, she ate her Oreos. And I was like, is she right there? Because usually, you know, they got to shame your kid and put him in office while you're talking to him. So I was like, put her on the phone. And so she got on the phone. I was like, were they good? And she's like, yeah. I was like, okay, say sorry. She goes, sorry. I was like, okay, I'll see you when you get home. Love you. Bye.
0: I think I would handle it very similarly
4: it's
0: to you,
4: Oreo.
0: Mindy. Yeah.
4: It's going to be just fine for Pete's sake.
0: Yeah, for Pete's sake. Thank you very much, Mindy.
4: Had that chicken fried waffle Oreo?
0: No.
2: Is that what you sent her with?
4: It was one chicken and waffle, fried chicken waffle Oreo, banana pudding, and then like deep fried Oreo.
2: Oh my God.
0: That's quite a combination.
2: Wow.
1: No, it's not in one Oreo. Those are separate flavors. I've seen them at my Meyer had them. And I just kept walking. I want to know what goes on in those Oreo meetings, by the way.
0: Seriously.
4: Yeah, I know.
1: Yeah. Okay.
0: Thanks, Mindy. Appreciate you. Have a fabulous day. Let's all order some Oreos.

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0: Blaine and Lauren, 96.3 WDVD. Hey, coming up in a little bit, we're going to play Are You Brighter Than Blaine? And just for playing, you're going to win a pair of tickets to see the Chippendales at District 142.
1: Blaine, I remember a couple weeks ago you were talking about your wasp's nest.
2: Hornet's nest
1: outside your house. And we were talking about what to do with it, what not. And you made a comment that you were going to try to do it yourself, like take it down yourself.
0: Mm-hmm.
1: And your wife said if you do that, you have to have 911 on standby.
0: Yes.
1: And we were like laughing at you. Well, I take it back because in my week off last week, I was stung twice.
0: Dang.
1: And I think the first time in my life, if I have ever been stung by bees before, I don't remember it like this. By bees. And they were the nasty bees. They weren't the cute little like bumblebees. There are bees everywhere. It's that time of year.
0: Probably hornets or yellow jackets.
1: I don't know what they were.
0: Okay.
1: But man, the first one I got at a park and it bit the back of my leg, like my thigh.
0: Yeah.
1: And I yelled out like, ow, you know, and again, because I don't remember ever being stung with bees. It hurt so much. I'm like, wait, am I an allergic person to bees? Like it was really swelling and hurting really fast, which is, I guess, what it does, right?
0: Mm-hmm.
1: But then we're setting up for my son's birthday party a couple weekends ago. And I had on, we were all wearing bathing suits and like cover-ups because it was a pool party. So through my cover-up, this mother bleeper got me right in the middle of my back, like on my spine.
0: Oh, man.
1: And I was around like a lot of people, so I didn't want to scream. So I was like, I kind of let out this sound and I didn't want to scare
0: my
1: children.
0: Trying to subdue the scream a little bit.
1: And my dad's wife was there and she came over and I'm like, I think it's still in my shirt. Like, get it out. Like, it just, it hurt. And then later that day, I'm hosting the party, running around, everything. I'm like, my chest is getting tight. My back feels like I had a major sunburn. Like, we're in the sun all day, so it could have been a mixture. But I'm like, is this thing trying to kill me? And I looked it up. I ChatGPT, like, chest hurts after bee sting on back.
0: Right.
1: And basically they
0: Should
1: just
0: I go
1: said,
0: to
1: like,
0: care?
1: Yeah, like, sometimes if it's near your spine, it can be like, you know, your nervous system gets the venom and or whatever they said. I don't know. I wasn't dying. But I felt off.
0: Yeah.
1: Like, the rest of the day really hurt. And I was just like, man, bee stings.
0: Who knew?
1: That's how they get you.
0: Literally everyone else. That's how they get you. They got you twice.
1: I've been bit by mosquitoes my entire life.
0: Yeah, that's
1: and
0: nothing.
1: They always itch and hurt and they're annoying. But this like really, really hurt. And
0: yeah.
1: I was like, am I having a heart attack here? Why am I having chest pains?
0: I want to back up to something else and throw out the number really quick. This is a kind of a spontaneous topic here. Who got stung the oldest? Because if that's the first time you got a bee sting.
1: I'm 45.
0: You're 45 years old. And the first time you ever got stung was at that age.
1: That
0: was 2 weeks ago.
1: That okay. I remember.
0: So you don't remember any other ones. So we're going to go with that. That's it. Your first one at 45. 866-298-9630.
1: And within days of each other. And since I've been surrounded by them. Like, yeah. I just stopped wearing, like, my body lotion or perfume if I'm going to be out. Because it's like, I don't know. And again, I'm around kids. So there's, like, juice boxes and there's, you know. So it could be anything. But they've just seemingly been around a lot more than I remember.
0: Colleen got stung for the first time at 32. And I thought that was crazy at the time.
1: Yeah.
0: We were out at a picnic. It was, like, this time of year. And this is like, this is the time of year where they're out like crazy, right?
1: Right.
0: It's sunny, it's warm. And like you were saying, you know, people bringing juice boxes and whatever. And she got stung. It was the first time she'd ever been stung. Got stung like on the inside of her elbow.
1: Yeah.
0: And it hurt like heck. And I'm like, what? You've gone your whole life without getting stung? I've been stung by bees so many times, I can't remember. Like, I remember certain occasions. I remember getting stung while driving my car.
1: Oh, God.
0: A bee got in my car. I had a drum set at the time. I was moving it from my old band's place.

0: back to my place, got stung then. We did some work in our backyard at our old house, and I was moving, you know, those railroad ties that they get you there. Bees love railroad ties.
1: Really?
0: And I was moving these railroad ties, and there was a nest underneath the railroad ties, God. And they all came, and I got, like, stung at least once, maybe
1: twice. But
0: then
1: you see those stories. Matthew McConaughey was just talking about how he's working on a movie, and he's working with a hive, and he actually got in there on set, and he's surrounded by, like, thousands of bees, and he didn't get stung once, and they had a bee trainer on the set working with him, and they're basically like, if you just move with them and don't put out any kind of fear or tension, they don't bother you. And you can see the video, and he's like, they're all over him, and he's like holding this high, and he's not getting stung once.
0: Huh.
1: And here I am just trying to put up a balloon for a kid's birthday party, and this thing got me right in the back. Like, what do you do wrong?
0: I don't know.
1: Because I've read about mosquitoes. They say it's like certain things in your blood that mosquitoes are attracted to certain people and not others. I wonder what it is with bees other than you have a juice box in your hand.
0: Yeah.
1: Or you're eating something sweet.
0: But like,
1: we had to cover everything at my son's party. Like, we had all the cake and the cookies and the food, and everything had like plastic covers on it because it was just like they're never going to leave. And I had a bunch of kids at this party. Last thing I needed, kids getting stung by bees.
0: Right. But if you're going to be outside in the fall, it's a very real possibility.
1: I just feel like I've seen it more than I used to. Maybe I'm in a different part of town. Maybe there's more bees where I am now. I don't know.
0: Tiffany says, bee stings are the worst. As I've gotten older, I'm now deadly allergic. So anytime I see a hornet or wasp, I'm running away. I have to have an EpiPen now.
2: Wow.
1: Oh, really? So you developed it later in life. I didn't know that could happen with bee stings.
0: Someone from the 313, I got stung in the neck 2 years ago, but the first time was when I was little, right on top of my foot, and I was stung in the jaw by a bumblebee. Because bumblebees generally don't sting you. It's the hornets and wasps that get you.
1: And those yellow jackets.
0: And yellow jackets.
1: Don't they die right after they sting you too?
0: I think so.
1: Because the one that stung me in the park with my leg, it like shriveled up on the ground.
0: Okay.
1: And I don't know if that's because I hit it or if it just like died.
0: Is this Amy? Ann in Roseville. Hey, Ann. Hey, Ann.
3: Hey, good morning. Good morning.
0: Morning.
3: Yeah, I was at a friend's house a week and a half ago. Just went on her brand new patio and I got stung on the inside of my right arm by it wasn't a bumblebee, it was a bee from, or like a hornet type bee.
0: Yeah, those guys are bad.
3: It hurt like heck.
0: Yeah.
3: And you know, I'm still achy from the elbow to the shoulder.
0: I believe it.
1: Yeah, I still am itchy on my back from that one that got me on my back.
0: Yeah, and that was like a week ago. Over a week ago.
3: Years old.
1: September 5th, yeah.
0: How old are you?
3: 63. First time ever getting stung.
1: Your first time? I'm telling you, they're out this year.
0: They are.
1: They're coming for us.
0: Thanks for the call. What the heck?
1: Well, and that's scary because what if you are 45 like me and you've never been stung and you don't know if you're allergic?
0: Right.
1: Because you guys, I guess the only way you know you're allergic is if you're stung.
0: Only one way to find out.
1: And if you're a kid, you hopefully have people around to help you. I mean, I always think about my girl. Like, it's the first thing that pops, Macaulay Culkin's the first thing that pops up in my head. And I was like, I'm getting stuck in the back and I'm having chest pains. I'm like, is this a Macaulay Culkin? Like, what is going to happen to me right now?
0: Hey, Tiffany.
4: Hey, guys.
0: Hey, so you're the one who texted us a few minutes ago, right?
4: I did, yes.
0: Okay, so like, you're now, you've developed an allergy to bee stings.
4: I got stung as a kid multiple times, never had issues until about 10 years ago. And I actually got stung like you in the car once. My whole right side completely went numb.
1: Oh, my God. While you were driving?
4: While I was driving, yes.
1: Did you go to the doctor?
4: I did not. I thought I was okay, even though I knew I wasn't. I got home. It stung me again. They don't always lose their stingers.
0: What? What?
4: Yeah.
1: Wait, same bee, same car, stung you again.
4: Same bee, same car. It was in my sweatshirt sleeve.
1: Oh,
0: I'd be so mad.
1: So
4: I was.
5: Remember when I told the story of when I was went through the car wash and there was a bee?
1: Yeah.
0: Yeah. Yes.
5: Was, yeah.
0: Yes.
5: I was terrified.
0: Like, I get it.
5: It stings me in the eye.
1: Wait, what happened after the second sting?
4: It did the same exact thing, and it lasted for an hour. I actually made an appointment the following day to follow up with my primary care doctor, and that's when I got told that I need to have the EpiPen.
0: So did the doctor say you should have just gone to, like, urgent care right away?
4: Yeah.
0: Wow. That's scary.
4: But I have four children, and they were all young at that time, because right. this was years ago that happened.
1: It was
4: and
1: that time.
4: I was worried about them and them getting stung because this bee still was going.
0: Good God.
4: Even after my second sting.
0: It's like a super-powered mega bee.
1: So
4: yeah.
1: Oh, wow. That's scary.
0: Wow, Tiffany. Hey, thanks for the call. Appreciate
4: You're
0: it.
4: You're welcome.
0: Yeah. So, when we go back to, I have like this hornet's nest at the end of my driveway and I was going to knock it down. And Colleen's like, okay, you got to have 911 on speed dial and put gloves on. I'm like, all right. But on the other hand, maybe she's right.
1: Yeah. I mean, I don't know. I have a newfound respect for bee stings in the past 2 weeks.
0: They suck, right?
1: They do.
0: It hurts.
1: And now I don't know if I'm allergic or not. Am I allergic?
0: No, if you were allergic, you would be like, I think you would have like,
5: anaphylactic shock.
0: Yeah, maybe.
1: Well, no, but that just happened to our caller. She got stung twice, and she thankfully didn't pass out, but she has to have an EpiPen. Like, maybe the allergy presents itself in different ways.
0: Yeah, maybe it does.
1: Oh, yeah. Man.
0: Well, there Jeez. You go. A little bee talk for
1: Why
0: you.
1: Why you won't catch me at a cider mill before yeah. the weather is cold.
0: October at the very earliest.
1: Yeah. All right, we do have delays eastbound 696. After Grossbeck, there's an accident blocking three right lanes there. Traffic is getting by in the left lane only. Westbound 696 at Orchard Lake Road, there's an accident blocking the left lane. Stop and go from Telegraph. And eastbound 96, the off-ramp to eastbound 94, there is an accident blocking that ramp. And that's your right now traffic. I got into our house earlier this year. We were so lucky. The downstairs of our home, beautifully painted. All the colors were working. The upstairs, however, we wanted to make some changes. 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Is it like 1980 or 2026?
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1: Hey, Rachel. Good morning.
2: Hey, good morning.
1: Blaine is out of the room, and while he's gone, we'll ask you five questions. You get 5 seconds to answer each question before we move on to the next one. Are you ready?
2: Okay.
1: Yeah. Here we go. Jackson Dart, Malik Nabers, and Cameron Scataboo are members of what NFL team? Need an answer.
2: Seattle Seahawks.
1: Okay. Who was the 35th president of the United States?
2: Grover Cleveland.
1: Clara Barton found what humanitarian organization?
2: The Red Cross.
1: What is the most expensive spice by weight?
2: Curry.
1: And what word is used for a male deer?
2: Back.
1: All right. Rachel, Blaine's on his way back in, and we'll ask him the same questions. Stay there.
2: Okay.
1: All right, Blaine?
3: Yes.
1: Jackson Dart, Malik Nabers, and Cameron Scataboo are members of what NFL team?
3: New York Giants.
1: Who was the 35th president of the United States?
3: Oh, wow. Let's go with Nixon.
1: Clara Barton found what humanitarian organization?
3: March of Dimes.
1: What is the most expensive spice by weight?
3: Cinnamon.
1: And what word is used for a male deer?
3: A buck.
1: All right, Rachel and Blaine, let's go over your answers here. Jackson Dart, Malik Nabers, and Cameron Scataboo are all New York Giants. Blaine got that one. So we're 1-0. The 35th president of the United States was JFK. Nobody got that one. So 1-0. Clara Barton founded the Red Cross. Rachel got that. So now we are all tied up 1-1. The most expensive spice by weight is saffron. Nobody got that either. So we're still 1-1 going into the final question. A male deer is called a buck, and you both got it. So we end this game all tied up today, Rachel. 2-2. Do you know what you have to say on the radio today?
2: Yes. My name is Rachel, and Blaine and I are both so bright.
1: That's right.
3: Well, guess what? You win a pair of tickets to see the Chippendales at District 142, November 14th. Must be 21 plus, by the way, just in case.
2: Oh, that's hilarious.
3: Yeah, you're gonna have a great time. Great venue. You're going to have a lot of fun. November 14th at District 142. You and the Chippendales together in the same room.
2: Okay, thank you.
3: You're welcome. All right, sunny and 71 today. 54 right now in Detroit at 96.3 WDVD.
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0: Sydney Sweeney poses naked for sports, and she's getting a lot of heat for it. I will tell you why and from who. And Lady Gaga is a new mama. Everything we know on the way first. Westbound 696 at Orchard Lake Road. There's an accident that has been cleared. Stop and go for Telegraph. Westbound 96 after Wixom. Accident blocking two right lanes. Southbound 75 at M59. Accident with slow traffic from Lapeer. Westbound 94 at the Lodge. Accident on the right shoulder. And westbound 94 after 75. We have an accident there as well. That's your right now traffic.
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0: Headless. Although there was a lot of great football this weekend, really since last Wednesday. And by the way, go Lions. Monday Night Football premieres tonight on ABC and ESPN at 8:15. You'll see the Kansas City Chiefs host the Denver Broncos. If you're not watching the Emmys, it's the 78th Emmy Awards at 8 p.m. on NBC. And Mariska Hargitay is your host. Noah Kahan will perform during the In Memoriam segment. The show will include a Buffy the Vampire Slayer 30th anniversary tribute. Cannot wait for that. And a 50th anniversary tribute to Charlie's Angels. So make sure you watch that. Celine Dion delivered her first full concert since March of 2020 in Paris at the Plentitude Arena on Saturday, making a powerful and emotional comeback after years battling stiff person syndrome. At one point, she didn't think she would ever perform another day. And my goodness, the woman is back and didn't miss a note.

0: It wasn't just that. I mean, she did My Heart Go On. She spoke to the crowd. She told people in French, I am well. So just really happy to see that woman back on stage. I got emotional a couple times just watching videos. I can't imagine what it was like to be in the room.
1: Right.
0: Lady Gaga and her fiance, Michael Polanski, are parents out of the blue. She welcomed her first child. Now, the baby's name, gender, date of birth have not been revealed. They were photographed in Northern California in videos and photographs with Lady Gaga carrying the little baby in a wrap on her chest. I miss those days. Source says that Lady Gaga and Michael both beam when they talk about being parents. She's 40. He's 43. Lady Gaga has said many times in interviews that being a mom is so important to her, and she hopes that it happens for her one day. And here she is. Now, Little Monsters, her fans everywhere have been going back to social media and looking at videos from her concerts this year. She's recently performed in May and June and looking for baby bump. Is there a baby bump? We don't know how this beautiful baby came into the world, but we know that she's here, and I'm sure Lady Gaga will be wanting to tell us all about it in due time. So last week I told you, and I'm sure you've seen the pictures about Sydney Sweeney. She was posing naked to talk about sports, and she had balls covering up all the bits of her body that can't show on TV.
1: Yeah.
0: Well, women athletes are not happy. And once again, Sydney Sweeney is in the middle of a commercial controversy. Female Olympians, female athletes calling to task. Sydney, yes, but the ad campaign in general, which is by a company called Novig, and they're like a betting company. And they have been posting themselves on video doing some of their amazing athletic abilities, like Olympic sports, things like that, triathlons. They're like, this is really what women in sports are. There's been back and forth conversation about it all over social media this weekend. Some saying, well, ESPN, or, you know, they do the naked issues and the magazines, things like that. And they're like, that's different because they interview the athletes. They talk about strong bodies. This is just women being sexualized in sports. And a lot of women athletes are saying that they've worked hard all these years to go away from that and be taken seriously as athletes. So, once again, Sydney's at the center of a heated controversy. She has not commented on the issue, but the videos keep rolling out of all these female athletes that have been affected by it. So that's Lauren's hit list.
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0: 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So this is starting to trend on social media, and it's really not necessarily new. It's just we have a new name for it. We're calling it Divorce Talk, T-O-K, like TikTok.
1: Mm-hmm.
0: And it's basically people talking about the process of going through the divorce, whether they're in the middle of it or they just experienced it or whatever.
1: I just think it's really great that something that can be so traumatic in people's lives, families, people, is finally being able to talk about openly without shame. I don't think anybody entering a marriage wants to get divorced, but I do think things happen. And I don't think that because things happen, both of those people should have to feel all the shame and quiet, and they can't talk about it and has to be hush hush. And if this is the way people want to express their feelings about it, go on social media. Everybody talks about everything on social media. Yep. Why can't you talk about this?
0: Yeah.
1: And why can't you find yourself in a community of others who have gone through it? Let's be honest. What is it? 50% or more of couples get divorced? Mm-hmm. You're not alone.
0: For sure.
1: So you can find a community for everything else. I think, you know, I think it's just good in that sense.
0: Mm-hmm.
1: There's been talk that because more people talk about divorce, it pushes people toward more divorce. I've heard that. Maybe you're thinking it in the back of your mind, and then you hear somebody else have gone through it and they're on the other side, and you're like, maybe I can do that.
0: Right.
1: And again, I don't think it would persuade somebody, but if you can look at something inspiring, if you're thinking about it and you're in a bad place and you're like, but how do I get to the next step?
0: And then you see all these people talking about it online. Maybe it does give you hope. If you're in a bad situation, let's be honest, there are people who are staying, to this day, stay in verbally abusive and physically abusive relationships who should be out.
2: Well, yeah.
0: Right? And that's, you know, not good. We don't want that.
2: The whole comparison of, like, back in the day, nobody got divorced. And it's like, well, a lot of women couldn't get divorces. We're also talking about when women couldn't own credit cards either. Like, yeah, right? It was a different time.
0: Mm-hmm.
2: Marriage, you were kind of, if you're in it, you're in it, right? Well, and so they're in a dangerous situation. Now they want to leave. If they couldn't leave back then, now they can.
1: And I don't even think it has to be abusive.
0: Right.
1: You know, you can sometimes just grow apart from someone or something can happen. And it's just like, it's okay. So, you know, and I think as many changes happen in everybody's life, whether it's career, whether it's a divorce or a marriage, I mean, some things start out negatively and they end up being the best thing that could ever happen to you.
0: Yeah.
1: My girlfriend's on the other side of a divorce 1 year and she hasn't felt this good. She said she was in high school and she's my age. Just in the sense that she finally has done something that she knew she needed to do for a long time.
0: I know of two women, not necessarily friends of ours, but kind of friends group adjacent, who went on to have incredibly successful careers in professions that they had not pursued until after the divorce.
1: Right.
0: And basically restarted, reinvented themselves and had, you know, a great deal of success and, more importantly, happiness.
1: Yeah.
0: So I don't know if, you know, their spouses were holding them back or whatever, but if that's what it takes to get you there and if you're not happy, this all comes to me. This comes down to a simple thing. Are you happy?
1: Right.
0: You're happy. Great. Brag about your marriage if you're married and you want to brag about it and talk about it. If you want to brag about your vacation, brag about it. Mm-hmm. You're in a situation where you're, God, man, I'm hurting and I'm in a bad place right now and I got to get out of this marriage and it sucks. And this is not why I got into it.
2: Right.
0: I wanted this to last forever, but it happens.
2: Right. People are thinking that people are just getting married just to get married. Right. Like the weight of marriage is still very much heavy.
0: It's still work.
2: Right. People are... People know when they're getting married that it is a big commitment.
1: Well, and I think, you know, I mean, you're getting married soon. You're the only one in this room that's not quite married yet.
2: Yeah.
1: And I don't know. Maybe you can answer this. I feel that people are looking at marriage differently now before they step into it, having a lot more open conversations and thinking about things because they're learning from people that might be married 10, 20, whatever years. Like, do you and John feel like you have honest conversations about not even just the first 5 years, about like, you things want to look at in general in your relationship?
2: Yeah, I mean, that was a big conversation, just what we wanted in the future-wise. I mean, it's so hard. Like, 5, 10, 20-year plans are so impossible to, like, to me, it's like, why even make a, not saying not make a plan, because it's not a waste, but so many things change in your life specifically.
1: Oh, yeah.
2: To be able to, like, even personally, coming up with a 5-year plan seems useless to me.
1: Yeah.
2: Personally.
1: But I think
0: give you a 5-minute plan.
1: But I think fundamentals not even to put a time on it. Just if you, and I don't mean like, oh, we both believe that we want to love each other forever. Like, duh, how are we doing the bills?
2: Right.
1: And how are we doing this? And how, like, that kind of stuff is so unsexy, but you have to have these conversations because you're going to look at somebody in 3 years down the line and be like, who are you?
2: Yeah.
0: I completely agree with that statement. Like, all that mundane crap, that's really important.
1: Yeah.
0: That's the stuff that breaks up marriages.
1: For sure. When I was in the marrying years, and we got married pretty late compared to some people. Michael and I were in our late 30s when we got married. He was already 40, right? Or something. Yeah.
0: He was almost 40.
1: Yeah.
0: Yeah.
1: Yeah. No, he was already 40 when
0: seriously?
1: We got married. Yeah.
0: Oh, wow.
1: And so, you know, but a lot of people, like, nobody ever talked about that. My friends that all got married in their 20s. They weren't talking about their financial plans or anything. They're just like, ah, well, we're getting married, you know?
2: Yeah.
1: And I feel like that's changed.
2: Oh, yeah, for sure. It's definitely something. I mean, we talked about it early on. I mean, we were all both very upfront because we were on the dating apps and we're like, let's not waste any time.
0: Right.
2: Like, you know, so
0: let's
2: just
0: skip the boring part and get to the.
2: Let's just see what, you know, what do you want out of life generically and what do I want out of life? Let's see if we can figure it out. And then, you know, as we started getting more serious, it was definitely like, all right, this is what I want our life to look like. And you just, and we've changed our minds and stuff along the way, right? You change things. So yeah, it's definitely something that you want to talk about because it really is that serious when it comes to like the logistics of it all.
1: And you can learn that from somebody who's been through a divorce. You can learn from somebody who didn't do it the proper way.
2: Yeah.
1: Or the way that worked out for unfortunately, sometimes that's how we teach the best lessons is we do it wrong.
0: Right.
1: And we're
0: right.
1: able and to show somebody what not to do.
2: And I'm very lucky that I'm surrounded by, you know, people in longstanding marriages. So like I can talk to them about that too. Like, because it's like, you know, people who've been married for 40 plus years, it's not like it's all sunshine and rainbows for them anyway. Right. No. They've gone through stuff, so, just, like, let me know what you know.
0: Okay, Weezer is coming to town. We've got your tickets with Blaine's Brainbuster coming up at 9:24.
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1: Does that have to do with eye color?
0: Has nothing to do with eye color. Good guess, though. I like that. I'm actually in the 10%.
1: Okay. That doesn't help me. So I don't know. I'm clueless on this one.
2: You left-handed?
0: And we need a new question. The answer is left-handed.
1: Well, you wait long enough for us to guess. And honestly,
3: I really thought was like kind of a shot in the dark because is it physical technically?
0: Yeah, physically. I mean, technically it is physical. Yeah, you're left-handed. That's physical.
1: All right.
0: Yeah.
1: All right. I thought you meant something like some nose on your face or eye color or something like that.
0: We have two noses.
1: That's sort of like a trait, isn't it?
3: Yeah. I was thinking, like two-colored eyes or something would be physical. Yeah. I thought this was just more of like a...
0: Left-handed is physical. You do stuff with your left hand.
3: But it's not a physical trait.
1: You still have hands.
0: Yeah.
3: That would be like saying 10% of people have one hand.
1: Right.
3: Like, that's a physical trait that you can see.
0: Yeah. Well, you know what? Too bad. You got it right anyway.
3: I feel like that's not. That's why I was like, oh, this probably isn't right.
0: Okay, let's see.

0: Don't guess on this one. Okay, otherwise, I'm running out. 18% of us still use what email brand? Have I done this one?
1: Yeah.
0: Well, whatever. 18% of us still regularly use what email brand? 866-298-9630.

0: 96.3 WDVD. We got a pair of tickets for you to see Weezer on the 23rd at LCA if you get Blaine's Brainbuster right. 18% of us still use what brand for email? What do you think the answer is, Fred?
1: Is it Hotmail?
0: It is Hotmail. Boom.
1: Hotmail.
0: Do you use the Hotmail?
1: My wife uses the Hotmail.
0: Seriously? That's awesome.
2: So does Veronica. It's AOL.
0: Oh, you use the AOL.
2: I use the AOL.
3: Oh, yeah.
2: Which was a lot of people's answers.
0: Yeah.
2: But
0: my sister still uses AOL.
2: What am I supposed to do?
0: I mean, you got a perfectly good email address.
2: It's all there, address. And it still works. Yeah. I can't change it now.
0: Why bother? Who cares?
2: Probably got to get a new one because I need a new last name, which is really annoying.
0: Well, congratulations, Fred. We're hooking you up with a pair of tickets to see Weezer at Little Caesars Arena on the 23rd. Congrats.
1: Oh, nice.
0: Yeah.
1: Nice. It's going to be great.
0: That'll be a great time. Okay, Dave Portnoy was judging pizza in Detroit again. We'll hear what he had to say coming up at 9:42.
3: 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I've definitely fallen asleep on that massage table. And I am not ashamed of it because I was so relaxed and feeling so comfortable. 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

0: 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It's Blaine and Lauren. Okay, for almost a year, Grosse Pointe Grocery Store, Fresh Farms Market, has been trying to get Barstool Sports founder Dave Portnoy to rate their hand-tossed New York-style round pizzas. Before we get to his review, Lauren, have you had theirs? I'm putting you on the spot.
1: Yeah, it's good.
0: Is it really good?
1: Yeah, it's good.
0: Okay, so you and I are both Supino fans. Would you say it's as good as...
1: Different, but very good.
0: Okay.
1: I really don't discriminate against pizza. You have to be horrible for me not to like your pizza.
0: This is true.
1: So I'm probably not a good person to ask.
0: Hell, school lunch pizza is pretty good from back in the day. Remember that? Remember Pizza Day? That was just like the best day of the week.
1: Pizza Day is always good.
0: Pizza Day was good. So Dave Portnoy, they tagged him in posts for like over 280 days straight. So he was in town over the weekend for the Michigan-Oklahoma game, stopped by, and he gave him a 7.9 out of 10. That's a pretty good rating.
1: Yeah.
0: Back in 2021, he gave Freddie the Pizza Man an 8.7 review. And honestly, Freddie will tell you, line out the door every day since. While Portnoy was here on this visit, he also went to Emo's in Dearborn. He gave them a 7.1. And he also stopped at Amelia Street Pizzeria in Hazel Park. No word on what the score was for that. By the way, Portnoy's One Bite reviews post on Mondays and Thursdays. That would be the hardest thing for me. A One Bite review? I'm not
2: eating. He does take more than one bite.
1: Yeah, he ends up eating it.
2: Yeah, he ends up. It's
1: Everybody knows the rules.
2: Yeah, it's just his tagline now.
0: Yeah. Oh, I love pizza so much. It's so good. Okay. The Tigers have reportedly reached what's being called a pre-agreement with 12-year-old Kevin Sosa for $4 million. He's 12 years old, and they have a pre-agreement with him, signing bonus of $4 million, making him the youngest player in the international baseball history to secure a deal of that magnitude. Sosa is regarded as an elite talent with the tools and projection that would make him highly coveted by any of Major League Baseball's 30 organizations. He already shows an advanced ability to handle fastballs in the 91 to 93 mile per hour range. He's 12 years old, and he's basically got a deal for $4 million from the Tigers.
1: Whoa.
0: Right? That's crazy. Also kind of cool. Yeah, well, I'm worth $4 million. I got to deal with the Tigers. So there's that. Sunshine, 71 today. It is 58. On a train.

0: We could dance all night.
1: All right, Lauren's happy ending is coming up next.
2: A United flight attendant has gone viral for really helping out one of her passengers. And I'll give you a hint. She wasn't giving her an in-flight cocktail. Mm-hmm. We'll just say that. Story is on the way.

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1: An Instagram user named Woody Loves Travel posted about this amazing flight attendant from his United flight last week, and it has gone viral. So Monique is the name of the flight attendant on the United flight. And the post reads that he was sitting next to a new mom with a little baby, and the mom fell asleep during the flight, and the baby woke up. Mom did not. Baby was about to slip out of her lap. Monique, flight attendant, jumps in, takes the baby in the nick of time, some good instincts there, and then took the baby away from the mom, went and sat in her seat, the flight attendant's seat, and said, give me a bottle or whatever the baby needs, and you go back to sleep. We still have an hour left before this flight is over. Mm-hmm. And that's exactly what happened. The mom was able to catch some rest, which this person said she clearly needed, and Monique, the flight attendant, was able to keep the baby calm and hung on to the baby for the rest of the flight. Mom woke up. Everybody felt a little bit better, and she said the mom was in happy tears, like crying happy tears by the end of the flight, because she was just so taken aback by this stranger's act of kindness. So yay Monique.
2: Yeah,
1: good,
2: right?
1: Flight attendant. And I think that that's really cool.
2: Also, Monique got baby snuggles, which,
1: yeah, exactly,
2: right? That's so good. Okay, so Kendall's taking the week off, so we're gonna do musical chairs, filling in for her throughout the week. The three of us will be covering her show. I'm up first, so I'm going to stick around and do a little radio for you, give you a chance to go to the Michigan Renaissance Festival. We'll do that at around 11:30. Have a fabulous day. See you tomorrow.
1: Bye.
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It's Blaine, still hanging out from Blaine and Lauren, filling in for Kendall. How about those Lions? Got lucky and won in overtime yesterday.

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0: 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Shout out to USA Hockey Arena. I was there Saturday night for the Mitchell Kiefer Foundation Play with Purpose game between the Team USA and Muskegon Lumberjacks. Fundraiser for the Mitchell Kiefer Foundation, which basically promotes not texting and driving. His life was taken by someone who was doing just that 10 years ago. His family was there. It was a great event. It was a sellout. It looked really good and was a great game. And hockey's back here in just a few weeks at USA Hockey Arena and also down at LCA. But that's another story. Teddy Swims, Michelle Branch doing one of her old songs over again with New Radicals, and 50 Cent coming up on 96.3 WDV.
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Yeah, that is Michelle Branch and the New Radicals doing The Game of Love, a song from, like, I don't know, 15, 20 years ago. She's redone it with New Radicals. 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
1: Lucas Graham, Before You Go, 96.3 WDVD. Okay, we were talking a little earlier about the Lions. How about Michigan winning at the Big House on Saturday night against Oklahoma? Nobody thought that was going to happen. It did. Nice job, go blue. And the Spartans keep winning. They beat EMU over the weekend. 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

0: Tomorrow morning, I'm Blaine and Lauren. You're in line at the checkout at the grocery store and somebody pulls this. Do you say something or just keep it to yourself? 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

96.3 WDVD. Okay, right now it's your chance to win a, let's see, is it a four-pack? I want to double-check before I tell you that. 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So you get to pick your weekend and have a good time, do a little jousting, whatever you want to do. Big old turkey legs, drink some mead. Medieval vibes. It's fun. It's in Holly. We'll take caller 10, 866-298-963. Caller 10, you're going to the Renaissance Festival.

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It's Blaine from Blaine and Lauren. Lions looked like they were going to blow it, but luckily New Orleans kind of gave us the win. I like that. 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

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Oh, that's one win. 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I'm saying the Lions go 10-7 this season, although yesterday did not give me a lot of confidence on that. 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

DVD, Chippendales, District 142. Yeah, we're making that happen for you. It's going to be fun. Win your tickets tomorrow morning. Play Are You Brighter Than Blaine? I had a

0: Bass persuades that is Miley, no longer Miley Cyrus. She's just Miley. I have no idea why she got rid of her last name. Does it have something to do with Billy Ray and that mullet he had back in the 90s? Does it have something to do with the fact that he's dating Elizabeth Hurley? How does he land Elizabeth Hurley? That's what I want to know. But I digress. Miley, Bass Persuades, the name of the song. Okay, Taylor Swift, Selena Gomez, they're friends. Coming up on 96.3.
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They say we all have a doppelganger. Well, Alex Warren in high school was told that he looked like Shawn Mendes. 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

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I love that it is a victory Monday for us. But the Lions game yesterday about gave me a freaking heart attack. I don't want the whole season to be like this. We can't do this.

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96.3 WDVD. A few days ago, the Metro Nashville Airport Authority voted unanimously to rename Nashville International Airport in honor of Dolly. So there used to be this policy in which required a two-year waiting period before a building could be named after someone who's passed away. But this vote bypassed that step. I mean, it's Dolly. How does it not bypass that step?

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0: 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It's the end of an era. Judge Judy's going to retire from on-camera work when her final episode of Judy Justice airs next month. She says, I don't want to do hair and makeup anymore. She's 83 years old. I think she's allowed to make that decision. She says she still has a lot of other things of interest. She's still going to be busy. She's developing an adult animated series called Judyverse based on that viral AI baby Judge Judy video that you may have seen online. It is stinking cute. This could be a lot of fun.
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If I'm being completely honest, it's been a hot minute since I've watched the Emmy Awards. The 78th annual is tonight. Mariska Hargitay's hosting. So I'm going to watch because I love her. And then Noah Kahan's going to perform during the In Memoriam segment. Also going to include a Buffy the Vampire Slayer 30th anniversary tribute and a 50th anniversary tribute to Charlie's Angels. Now, I love all of this. It's happening 8 o'clock tonight on NBC.

0: Tomorrow morning, I'm Blaine and Lauren. You're in line at the checkout at the grocery store and somebody pulls this. Do you say something or just keep it to yourself? We'll talk about it at 8:15.
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1: 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I've never fought so hard to defend something I don't like.
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D, do you have those weekends where you're like, that's it? I'm just going to pack it with all the fun things. It's going to be one of those kinds of weekends. And then you don't do like anything. That was basically me this weekend. And one of the things I regret was not making it to the St. Hubert's Festival in Harrison Township. I love their beer tents. Such good times. Oh, well, next year. I'm a crack.

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0: 96.3 WDVD new couple alert. Dakota Johnson and Machine Gun Kelly were seen together in New York City on Friday night. They were photographed exiting a black SUV together and walking into Taylor Swift's Tribeca apartment, then later heading to a Stella restaurant. Did anybody have those two on their bingo card this year? Not me.
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What's going on? It's Renee Vitale. So Practical Magic 2 won the box office this weekend with a $30 million domestic debut. You know, true story. I've never even seen Practical Magic 1. Perhaps it's time to change that. I don't know. I do know this is Bruno Mars, though. For just

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And there's already accusations that it discriminates specifically against people like me.

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Online reviewers claim that it's awkward to hold and to use for left-handers. You know what? That's fine, Apple. Keep your stupid foldable iPhone. I couldn't afford it.

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0: 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If you love fall, y'all, this could be for you. There's a company that's created a pumpkin spice themed casket. So you don't ever have to be without pumpkin spice. It's just limited to exterior color. I mean, it doesn't smell or taste like it, I guess. Anyway, people having fun with it online. One said, I'm not sure how you guys determined your target market, but you found me. And then another one said, this would change my mind about cremation. Oh, boy.
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0: Tomorrow morning, I'm Blaine and Lauren. You're in line at the checkout at the grocery store and somebody pulls this. 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

0: 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Have you ever heard of this thing? It's actually been banned. It's 3,000 calories, $30, includes 9 beef patties and 9 slices of cheese. Well, it's back for a limited time. The bad news is it's only available in Oklahoma. Actually, I think that's probably good news. Ain't nobody need that.
1: Oh, God. U.S. Olympians do it. 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

0: 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This is Insight with Chris Van Vliet. 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
1: That's where Never Give Up comes from. I wasn't Brock. I wasn't Roman. I wasn't Dwayne. I was last.
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0: 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You're in line at the checkout at the grocery store and somebody pulls this. 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

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Taylor had some friends over on Friday night. 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
1: 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Just play the game one way. 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

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I don't know, something science-y. 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

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I thought this was pretty random. Almost half of the U.S. population lives within a 500-mile radius of Columbus, Ohio, including us. 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

0: Yeah, Sam Smith came out with a new album, Quietly. I love that. Alex Warren said he used to be compared to Shawn Mendes in high school. 96.3 WDBD.
1: They say the holy water's watered down, and this town's lost its faith. 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Oh my, my, oh my, my love, I take one look at you, you're taking me out.

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